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0: Good afternoon, Ms. Mary Claire Hurst. Good afternoon.
1: Good afternoon, Tony.
0: I must say, yesterday ceremony, funeral procession for the late Jim Gallo was beautiful.
1: Well, we did our best. Mm-hmm. And I say our because I worked for and on behalf of the Antigua and Barbuda Labour Party because I'm the General Secretary. I won't profess to know all of Jim Galloway's life, but what I do know is that the time spent with him, I got to know him a little bit more. You know, he was a very complex person. I got to know him a little bit more and appreciated him. And as one of my colleagues, the comrade chairman, comrade Chetty Oliver,

0: Good afternoon, Miss Mary Claire Hurst. Good afternoon.
1: Good afternoon, Tony.
0: I must say, yesterday ceremony, funeral procession for the late Jim Gallo was beautiful.
1: Well, we did our best, and I say our because I worked for and on behalf of the Antiguan Barbuda.
2: We thank thee each morning for a newborn day where we may work the field.
3: Good night, Antigua Barbuda. It is the 1000.
2: We thank thee
3: for paying tribute to Senator Mary Claire Hurst.
2: That we breathe.
3: I was on my way driving down here to celebrate King Absent's birthday, and when I got the sad news driving here, so I had to switch the program a little bit.
2: For the river.
3: Pay tribute. Anyone wishes to call in, pay tribute to Senator Mary Claire Hurst and her family. It's free to do so. The line is open. The musical chief Tony White should be here at 9 p.m. to continue.

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Condolences to Mary Claire Hurst family. Coming from management and staff of ZDK Radio and the Tarzan. Also the musical chic Tony White. Anyone wishes to call in to pay tribute, you can do so. The line are open.

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0: Good night, caller. How are you doing tonight?
1: Well, Sazan, good night.
0: Good night, good night.
1: I'm not doing good at all. There is no power. It's with a heavy heart and send condolences to the family and friend of my comrade and friend, Senator Mercury Hurst. I know Senator Mercury Hurst since 1986 when Weber Jr., the late Weber Jr., and the late Henry Simon was working in the same ministry at Longstreet Farm Telephone Exchange. There is where I met Senator Mercury Hurst. She was Henry Simon's secretary. And I was working in the same ministry with the Honorable Weber Jr., but both of them passed away. So I met her since 1986. So we became friends from since then until she died. So this one is the condolences of friends and family. This one is to wish the whole of Antigua and Barbuda, you know, who love Mary Claire and the Antigua Labour Party condolences. And the star of the party sent the Mercury Hearse. From Sergeant, thanks for your time, one.
0: All right, thanks for calling me, Mama Rose.
1: Thank you so much for your time, dear.
0: Yeah, thanks for calling.
1: Oh,
0: anyone wishes to call in to pay tribute, free to do so. To Mary Claire Hurst.

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O precious Lord.

0: Take my hand. Good night, caller. How are you doing tonight?
1: I'm okay. This is Singing Pearl calling.
0: Yeah.
1: I send a sympathy greeting to Max Hurst.
0: Yeah.
1: And all the Hurst family.
0: Yeah.
1: Coming from all the Californians.
0: Mm-hmm.
1: You know, I'm not singing now. I'm a member of the association.
0: Oh, okay.
1: Yeah. And also, for Tibby and White, because they're close friends.
0: Yeah.
1: Yeah, sympathy greetings go to them all the life as their friend.
0: Mm-hmm.
1: And so, coming from all the family, all my family, both of the George, Thomas, and the Lewis,
0: yeah.
1: And the Richard
0: yeah.
1: family, and also for my friend, Loretta Price, I think she said she related to them because she had them at Brooks.
0: Mm-hmm.
1: So, also for them, sympathy greetings go to all of them.
0: Yeah.
1: All the Brooks family, too.
0: Yeah.
1: To Max, also for them.
0: Yeah.
1: Okay, then, everybody have a good night.
0: Yeah.
1: And God is the blessing to all of us, and we must continue to pray, because we don't know when the time is going to come.
0: Oh, yeah.
1: Everybody should get saved, because no one's going to call you.
0: Mm.
1: Oh, okay, then. Somebody's not looking for sick.
0: Yeah.
1: I didn't have time, but everybody has time for sick.
0: Mm-hmm.
1: Because it's cut off an accident, and whatever.
0: Yeah.
1: So.
0: Never know the time of an hour.
1: Right. Never know when you're going to leave.
0: Yeah.
1: I have family up there, you know, the Georgia, them from
0: up where?
1: Willie Keith.
0: Okay.
1: It's my family. They're okay. In Seatons.
0: Yeah. I know the Georgia, they're in Seatons.
1: Yeah. Okay then.
0: All right, thanks for calling.
1: Have a good night.
0: You too.
1: Goodbye.

Oh, she was like a sister elemental. Told me throughout. Tick and ten. Oh, yeah. Just gotta be here tonight to pay tribute. Oh, yes. Gone, but definitely will not be forgotten. Miss Mary Clehurst. May your soul rest in eternal perpetual peace. Let me sing

0: Hello, good night.
1: Good night, Mr. Tony Wright. How are you?
0: I'm good. What about you?
1: Well, I'm good as well, but a sad moment for all of us, you know?
0: Yep, definitely.
1: There's something about life, boy. You can't do nothing about it, you know? It's Hurst, you know? The ones of sympathy going out to the Hurst family, they say, Mr. Hurst. You know, again, she made good contribution, you know, but that's the word for all of us in time come, you know? Yeah, you know? So, the family as well. And let me say good night to Bong Stars. He's around.
0: Yep.
1: Okay, say good night for me.
0: All right.
1: Very sad moment. Yeah.
0: Yes.

0: eternally.
1: Hello, good night, caller.
2: Good night, Tony. How are you?
1: I'm good, I'm good.
2: Yes, I'm calling to express my deep condolences. Not only my condolences, but why this one year hit me hard with regards to my very, very good friend, Senator Mary Claire Hurst. When I walked into the Labour Party hall, Senator Hurst dropped whatever she was doing behind me and ran out and gave me such a hug and spoke to me over the time that she was had left. Whenever we spoke, she was always encouraging. She was always concerned about the legacy of Labour Party and those that were coming into the party who were riding the coattails and didn't understand the history or understand the meaning of Labour. That was always her message to me. And she wanted to make sure that I was there, not going nowhere. And so when this message came to me that she had passed, I was shocked. Because when I spoke to her, she didn't indicate to me any, she was under any stress or pain or anything like that. Well, she was just going about, she said she was going about, whether she was on dialysis, whether she was taking treatment for other stuff, whatever the ailment was. I know she was going through so much. I think we have lost a real giant of a woman who has played her part. And many do not understand how deep she was interwoven into the Antigua and Barbuda Labour Party. And we have lost, we've had a colossal loss. Not a simple loss, a colossal loss. But she brought to the table was history, know-how, commitment, and a concern for Labour. That is what she communicated to me over and over and over again every time she talked to me. So it is something that, not only that, but she was an ardent supporter of Renville Radio Limited, ZBK.
1: Definitely.
2: When daddy died, she called me and said, Sean, anything I can do to help? You want assistance with anything? It was the chief. You're going to be missed, man, Tony. You're going to be missed by quite a lot of people. She helped so many people. People don't know. I didn't know. Until afterwards, I began to realize.
1: And she was into the party called the blue or the red. Everyone was on the same level. Yeah.
2: Well, she had a commitment to people.
1: Definitely.
2: But there is no doubt that he will be missed tremendously, tremendously, tremendously, tremendously. I know Labour Party is going to miss her tremendously. Comrades are going to miss her. Her phone never stopped ringing, by the way. Even while she was away or she was taking treatment, her phone never stopped ringing. And she always called back. So this one here, not hard doing, not like boy.
1: This one here had
2: a tremendous impact on me personally. I don't even know what to say. I mean, you know, I'm not normally lost for words, but I don't even know what to say. I can say that we will be deeply missed. Definitely, absolutely, no doubt about that. Her mere presence will be missed. Son Tuffy.
1: Believe in me. Sean, someone close to me tonight say the Romeo over 40 is and the first time ever see me cry.
2: Yeah.
1: I can't imagine that.
2: She touched you.
1: Mm-hmm.
2: I don't know what to say.
1: Believe you me, to thick and thin, she was there for me, trust me.
2: Yeah, I don't even know what to say, Tony. To be honest with you, honestly and truthfully, I don't know what to say. I thought I could speak and say something, but I don't know what to say. I think this one here is a definite loss.
1: Yeah, boy.
2: For more reasons than one.
1: I know.
2: For a lot of reasons, it's a loss. he's a laugh. I don't even know what to say. You know what I mean, bro? Anyway, I mean, I'm sidetracking, so I don't know what to say. So.
1: Well, this show's all about being Clarissa, you know, so.
2: Yeah.
1: It's all about her.
2: Yeah. Yeah, she deserves it, no? She deserves the tribute, man. If there's anything we can do to assist a woman of that stature,
1: yep,
2: has made that contribution, I have. I won't even second guess it. You know what I mean? Yeah, she's part of the DNA.
1: Yep.
2: Yeah, bro. Continue doing what you're doing, okay?
1: All right, good night. For me in heaven. That's right. Friendship with the late Senator Mary Clarence, who passed tonight.
0: Anymore.
1: Gone, but definitely will not be forgotten.
3: No, I have

0: Hello, good night, caller.
1: Good night, Tony. Good night.
0: Good night.
1: I'm telling you, I'm lost for words.
0: Mm-hmm.
1: I'm Lazetta. She was my daughter. Everything to me. Everything she was to me. She just went to school. And then down in Villa. I'm telling you. Be my grandkids, she helped us all along. To thick and thin. When I was going away this time, she sent GB to me. And GB said, more for my wish, can you send this for you? So I say, I'm Mary Clean, I will. And she called me and she say, Morpha said something for you. You can buy some little thing, you know, when you go away. And she say, Morpha, I'm sick now. I'm real sick. And you must continue praying for me. I say, I pray for you every day. I'm telling you, she was my right hand, my left hand, all the hand there, you know. She's always there for me. My husband's sick, I'm not here. She's with my husband too. I'm telling you. Tony, I'm telling you, I don't know what to say. You know, I don't know. I'm not here, you know, I don't know.
0: I know the feeling, trust me.
1: Pardon me?
0: I know the feeling, cause I felt it earlier.
1: Me tell me the girl, the look. She's everything. When my daughter was filing for me to go to America, and I said, I'm not going to go. And she come and said, Murphy, let me tell you, you don't know what happened down the road. Go where your daughter wants you to go. I said, okay, I take her advice. She can tell me anything. I work with her side by side. General workers, number one work. And I'm telling you, most of the workers sit down here. She carried the load. Everybody say, we're very clear. She's there. Night and middle night, she come and blow you up. I'm telling you, she's going to be missed. I'm telling you, and everybody love Mary Clear. Everybody. I'm telling you, I'm Tony. She was everything to me. I can tell you that. Everything to me. She was inquiring when she's sick and they call her regular. And regular she answered me and everything. When she's sick and they call her regular. And regular she answered me and everything. And I prefer her every day, night and day, prefer her.

0: children, Hobo Sharon overseas, you know? Very, me tell you. I'm telling you, Tony. Let me tell the Labour Party, look, me tell you. They can also jump up and down, jump all over.
1: She was very sincere, I'm telling you.
0: Oh, me tell what? They can want to jump all over and they can't touch she.
1: All.
0: Can't. Me tell you, with everybody. What I'm to America, they don't see her. What I'm saying, with this, you know, everybody interesting. You know, dedicated. Worker. She work hard. She said, good ham in Turkey. She sat down there in the deep water harbor. And she said, Paul, because something said, but my player, I'm going to say, no, I'm not going to do everything. Make sure people satisfied, body happy. Oh, Lord have mercy. Tony, I'm telling you. Me tell you, I'm going to tell you the feeling of that all.
1: I know.
0: Let me tell you, man. Oh, Lord. But I say she's the adopted daughter. You know? Yes. Very interesting. Very. You know, I always make sure everything is okay with me. You know, and, you know, because my mother was sick. And it came back. She came to say, the more from, I'm coming, but tell me, she has come to the film regular. You know? Anyhow, God is in the midst of everything, Tony.
1: No problem.
0: Let us keep on praying.
1: Mm-hmm.
0: The family, I know how the sister feel.
1: Mm-hmm.
0: Oh, yes, I'm telling you. G, B, and Y, B, and all of them, you know. I'm telling you, I take it on, but me tell you. Yes, and let's ask God for strength, you know.
1: That's all we can do.
0: Yes, we can, go on.
1: Yep.
0: Okay.
1: All right, good
0: Thank
1: night.
0: Thank you very much.
1: Yeah.

0: Hello.
1: Hello, good night, Carla.
2: Good night, Tony.
1: Hey, good night, Chili. How are you, bro?
2: Sad as ever.
1: I know.
2: Yeah. Tony, let me say good night to all your listeners. Tony, Mary Claire was a really good friend to me. It was never a case of, well, Trinity is UPP and Mary Claire is Labour, and it was

0: never that. If we were just friends, we were just friends. It didn't matter. And I cannot, let me tell you how we became good friends. About eight or ten years ago, something around that area. I have a bunch of children that I normally help out. A single mother I normally help out. And I asked Mary Claire for some toys for them. And I explained to her. She said, okay. Tony White, she didn't drop the toys by you and call me.
1: Don't you? Yeah, yeah, yeah.
0: She didn't drop the toys by your store and call me.
1: Yeah.
0: You had just gotten that store the same year.
1: Yeah. Oh, yeah. I remember. Yeah.
0: I met her up in in Martin Village. I try to remember that main street name. And she was there, and I was passing, and I saw the car before I saw her. And I stopped and went, and she was sitting outside under a covered area. And I went over and I hugged her up, and I told her, thanks very much. And she said, Trini is for the children. It had nothing to do with who you back or who I back. Children is children. And it shocked me that this lady is a real lady. She is a real, real lady. And for about 2 or 3 years after that, every Christmas, she would call me and say, Trini, you come down and get anything for your children? You know, it's amazing the type of a lady she was. And, you know, one time, when she first got sick, I called her, because I haven't seen her around for a while, and I called her. And she said, oh, God, I'm sorry. She said, no, I'm in New York. I sick, so I came up. And I start musing how she could go get sick and go away and don't tell me anything, you know, at least. You know, I ain't no favorite of God, but at least I could still throw in my 2 cents. And when she came back, she called me the day after she got back. I said, Trini, you know, I'm back. I'm feeling a lot better. And I came right by you and met her. She stayed where she was.
1: Yep.
0: And I dropped what I was doing, and I drove up there immediately. I looked at her. She came out of the car and gave her a hug, right? I could still feel it up to now. I could feel the love that came out of her. Mary Claire was a wonderful lady. and I'm going to miss her a lot. Even sometimes people would ask me something and I would call Mary Claire and ask her, and she would tell me how to go about it and how to assist the people.

0: I don't know. Look, when you called me earlier and ask me if it was true, I had just stopped. I was going someplace and I just stopped in Clare Hall. And you tell me that I start searching immediately. After I saw it was real, I couldn't move. I had to just stop there for about 5 minutes. And all I can say, Lord, whatever she have done, I ask you to forgive her and take her into your bosoms. That's all I can have said. Because we all do wrong. Ain't no man on this earth is perfect. Some of us will just be man enough to say we are sorry, we are wrong.
1: But Chili, Chili, for the last 10 years you owe me more time than my brothers, right? And you owe me in my darkest hours, right?
0: Tony White.
1: Yeah.
0: You're the only man to get in my car with a Labour Party shirt on. You know that. You don't have to say nothing else.
1: I know what I'm trying to say. What I'm trying to say is, you owe me my darkest hours, also Miss Mary Kirst. And you know exactly the impact she had on me, right? And you
0: that there was just to say your girlfriend, your advisor.
1: Sister, mentor.
0: Mary Claire was look.
1: Mentor, sister.
0: I don't know who you're going to call now because Mary Claire was everybody to you.
1: Me tell you, boy. All inclusive.
0: Sometimes when you're really vexed at your cousin, they say, let me hear what Mary Claire say. And two of them started arguing on the phone. Next thing, she pull up outside. You don't talk to me like that, right? And she'll come out and in 2 minutes' time, you like to throw cold water on you.
1: But you know, but during the argument, I never disrespect her. That is the only thing, never.
0: I never said you did.
1: I know, but during the argument, never. No matter how we argue, never. Yeah. Oh boy, me tell you, boy.
0: You would make all kind of noise, and as she reach, cold water pop on Tony White. And the grumble go down. Until when she done talk there, she gone. Then they say, I should have known that. But Mary Claire, I tell you, she was a lady.
1: That's different, boy. Oh, yeah, boy. Real.
0: Man, look. The city goodness die young. God, Mary Claire was a young lady. And just that me and condolences to all her family and all of her friends. She's going to be missed by all of us. Because she was a lot of our advisors. I don't know how you're going to make out, but the Lord put it in such a way we know how to survive.
1: So true.
0: But we are going to miss Mary Claire Hurst.
1: Yep.
0: I ask the Father, my Creator, to grant her that passage, that whatever in her life she have done wrong, knowingly or unknowingly, I ask for her forgiveness.
1: Amen.
0: My brother, I'll be listening. If there's anything, I'll call back later, because I sure it have quite a few people wants to call and say hello and goodbye to our friend.
1: All right, Chief. Thank you for calling. Yeah.

0: to take this call right about now. Hello, good night.
1: Good night, Tony. How are you?
0: I'm fine, sir.
1: Good night to all of your listeners.
0: Quiet, still night here in the passage of Miss Mary, the passage of Miss Miracle Hearst. So, we'd like you to say a few things about Miss Miracle Hearst, who passed, and a staunch, yes, contributor to the Antiguan Barbuda Labour Party.
1: Yeah, well, let me extend condolences to her family members on her sudden passing. Myrtle was like a sister to me, and when I heard about the news this evening about her passing, Myrtle was really very saddening. And again, extending condolences to the family members, and you can be assured that we'll continue to stand with them during this very difficult period. Again, Myrtle and I have worked together for the party for a number of years. You'd be aware that she served as a senator for a number of years. She served as a minister as well. And we worked very well together. Certainly going to miss her. And we also rest in peace and rise in glory.
0: Definitely. And,
1: My voice is not the best tonight, so I'm sorry about that.
0: I understand it's been a hectic last 2 weeks for you. Anyway, thank you for your time.
1: Thank you again.
0: All right, thank you. Good night.
2: If you'd like to make a call, please hang up and try again.

0: That's right. Tonight is a special program. Show going out. Dedicated this one to Miss Mary Clay Harris. Gone, but definitely will not be forgotten. May her soul rest in eternal peace. This is also going on to her family, especially great friends like YBGB and the crew from a distance. Hello, good night.
1: Hello, good night.
0: Hi, good night, Carla.
1: Good evening.
0: Yes, go right ahead.
1: Yes, I just would, this is Joanne Messiah. I just want to join the other callers, and in fact, I believe the most of Antigua and Barbuda, in extending condolences to the Hearst family on the passing of Senator Mary Claire Hearst. I have known Mary Claire for longer than I can even count. And I know her to be a giant of a woman. She was very strident in her views. I think she has been an influencing figure in the political landscape of Antigua and Barbuda. Certainly in the union, and certainly as she discharged her duties down at the Port Authority. You know, what I've always found about Mary Clay, and I tell us all the time, is how she was able to be to maintain a sense of fairness in all of her dealings. She always went out of her way to help. She always wanted to ensure that, you know, she helped to progress and advance, especially young people, those persons who were, if I can use the term, downtrodden, the socially disadvantaged and so on. And I know she would have helped to mold the lives of many, many young men and women right here in Antigua and Barbuda. And so as we celebrate her life, I just want us to remember what she stood for. She was a laborite from head to toe, but that did not stop her from being fierce in her dealings with people. I could call at any time, you know, any issue I had, not me personally, but on behalf of somebody else. And she would go out of her way to help. I know we're going to miss her. And she had a sense of humor, a delightful sense of humor. We're going to miss her. And I can only say the best tribute that we can pay to her in her memory is to try to emulate some of those qualities. And so again, I extend my deepest condolences to her family, her friends, her loved ones, her comrades, and to say that we are all better off. We're all privileged for having known her. Rest in power, Mary Claire. Thank you so much.
0: All right, thank you for calling.
1: Thank you.

and it threw me to the ground. I felt the end was near, that death would be the price, when a mighty bolt of lightning showed the face of Jesus Christ, and I cried.

Your soul rests in perpetual peace. Gone, but definitely will not be forgotten. Especially from those who have known her throughout her years. Coming up next, Strong Stars will be giving you some of King Obsolete's greatest hits. In fact, today's his Earth Day's birthday. Obsolete! Our session coming up, stay tuned.

0: like to attribute the friends over there back to engineering. Father Jesus, come to Jesus. Good night to the crew over there. Skilton, good night. Good night to the crew over the General Insurance, Mr. Peter Blanchard. Mike, good night.
1: Open up your heart today and let it be.
0: No matter. Good night to the number one builder, me named John. Man Gregory, number one.

I'm going to say goodnight to the management and staff right here at Liberty Radio. Lord and listeners of Liberty Radio. Don't forget you can join me Thursday morning for the only game show on radio, The Breakfast Show. Not only you hear great music, but a lot of giveaways, a lot of cash, a lot of giveaways every Thursday morning right here on The Breakfast Show from 8 a.m. until 10 a.m. So make sure you're part of it. Remember, it's the only game show.

0: And I'm glad to have you guys every single day. Grand rising to you, my gorgeous one. How you feeling on this beautiful hump day? It's hump day, baby. And it is, today is the, where are we? The 6th of May. It is Wednesday. We've got to remember it's Wednesday. It's not Tuesday, it's Wednesday. The time is 8 o'clock on the dot now here in Antigua and Barbuda. Trevor, Trevor was a bit keen this morning. He got in a little early. But you're locked in with me, Ali B, on 97.1 FM. How you doing this morning? Glad to have you on board. So glad to have you on this beautiful, beautiful Wednesday. And I want to say grand rising to Auntie Emily, Gode Ota, to Mama Cole, to our lady over there in Texas, our lovely silent listener over there in New York. I want to say grand rising to Bubla, to Mr. Carter, to Mr. Ned as well. Not forgetting Vanessa, Alma, and Bridget. Want to say grand rising to Lady Hazeline Francis, and of course to each and every one of you that are locked in and taking the time out of your morning to be a part of The Breakfast Show. So get your tea, your coffee, your bush tea, your cocoa tea, whatever it is you need. And if you are lucky enough to have a breakfast right about now, make sure you're chomping and make sure you're eating with your mouth closed. All right, we don't want no choking on the show. Anyway, swiftly moving on, now making sure that we say good morning and grand rising to the East and the West Bus Station, to the taxi drivers, the bus drivers, and all of them that get us around Antigua and Barbuda safely. Not forgetting the police officers, the firefighters, the ambulance workers. Want to say grand rising to each and every one of you, and big up yourselves, and thank you for being there when we can't be there for ourselves and when we need help. You know what? I want to say thank you, thank you, thank you. I want to say also thank you and grand rising to the Celeste Bird Medical Center and the St. John's Hospice. Want to say grand rising to the doctors and nurses, the auxiliary staff, the security, the cleaners, the admin, to the volunteers, and to you guys that go down there and visit your family and the loved ones, and of course to the patients. Yeah, get well soon. And those of you that can't get well, you know what, have the best journey you can. And I want to say also grand rising to all of our workers, whether you work for the government, whether you work privately, whether you're in business, whether you are working for someone, one of our unappreciated sales assistants and cashiers. Want to say grand rising to you. Not forgetting our security guards. Yeah, you guys running all over the place, being up all night and all day, you know, doing in the uniform and everything, all stiff and professional like. Oh yeah, well done to you lot as well. So I think I've covered everybody this morning. All right, to our new administration, a current but new administration, to all our new ministers that have been sworn in, well done, grand rising to each and every one of you. And please, please, all the things you said, right, well, didn't say, whatever, if it's in that manifesto, make sure you get it done, all right? That's all I'm saying, get it done. Let's have no complaining, no moaning, no groaning. If your side didn't win, suck it up, buttercup, all right? You just got to move on and keep it going. Let me say grand rising to Cloudy. Cloudy, how you doing this morning, King? I want to say grand rising to the Cloudy crew. I've got my tea. I've got you. Phone lines are going to be open. We got guests this morning. Listen, we got guests this morning, right? We got Dr. Joanna Shepherd and a couple of students, the Antiguan Champion students. I thought we might have Lucaso, but Lucaso doesn't look like he's going to be here this morning. So I'll find out who's in the studio with me this morning, and we will keep it going. And of course, I want to say grand rising to all of you that are locked in, either on the Facebooky or on 97.1 FM, to our students, to our teachers, to our principals. Grand rising. Have a great day. And remember, there's always different ways to teach. There's always different ways to learn. Just saying. Anyway, keeping it going. Let's keep it going. Let's keep it right here on 97.1 FM as I bring you a song of the day. I'm sticking to one this morning because we've got guests. And I want to be able to talk to Corporal Sutherland if he's going to be around this morning. And we've got the news headlines as well this morning. And of course, I will keep the phone lines open so you can talk and say whatever's on your mind. Oh, that might be dangerous. But you know, I'm ready for it. I am ready for it. To Agnes over there in Tortola, grand rising to you, Queen. And to the concrete guys and to the haulage crew, to the fast photo crew. Good morning, grand rising to you guys over there in Tortola. No, I haven't forgotten you. Won't forget you. All right, because can you hear that breakfast theme tune? That's right. To the Burke family, again, condolences. Love you guys loads, even though I've never ever had the privilege or honor to meet you. But you know what? You never know what's in the stars. Anyway, I'm going to shut up right about now so you can hear the song of the day, because it's going to be an amazing day. Why? Because you're in it.
1: Falcon, when I need some good music in the morning.

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That's right, if you want an absolutely amazing day, keep it locked on 97.1 FM. Want to send out greetings to our gorgeous Michael over there in Canada. Not forgetting you, Donna, over there in Boston. Genevieve Faye, how you guys doing?

0: Not forgetting Eden over there in Trinidad and Tobago. Grand Rising to you, King.
1: That's right.
0: And Annette over there in South Florida. How you doing this morning, Queen? And Constance, before you get there, I know you're locked in, girl. How's Pappy? And you know what? Let me just get this in early. Happy Mother's Day to each and every one of you. Whether you're a mama for somebody else, or you're even a daddy that's pretending to be a mama. You know what I mean. You know exactly what I mean. That's right. Big yourselves up. It's an amazing day.

0: and I want to send a happy, happy, happy birthday to my grandson. That's right, Lyric, I'm sending it early, boy. Of course, I gotta be the first one. Grandma loves you. That's right, if you're at Potter's Primary School, it's a Lyric and Jacob's birthday tomorrow. Just make sure he's a happy boy today, okay?
1: Thank you, Jesus.
0: Amen.
1: Thank you, Jesus.
0: Yeah, that's right, because I'm that kind of grandma, okay? I throw hands, okay? Okay, that's about it from me. Okay, let's have a bit of a start to the morning. Here we go.
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2: Now listen, Grand Rising, and welcome back to you, each and every one of you that are locked in right now this morning. Now, a little red birdie told me that someone in the studio that stands sitting right next to me, it's his birthday today, Trevor Sanak. Well known as Doc Man, it's his birthday, and I want everybody to wish him a happy birthday this morning. So I've just lined up this song, right, just to wish him a happy birthday. The Doc's in on it, Zach's in on it, right? We're gonna party on down in here this morning, all right, Trevor? This is for you, Trevor, right? You can't make 102, yeah, and no one knows about it, okay? Like, you were really good for your age, Trevor, all right? So the whole of Antigua and Barbuda, because trust me, you come like, you're like one of them Calypsonians, right, from back in the day. Like, you've touched everybody, you understand? I mean, like, you could be like Jesus too. Like, you did, you like, you've been like me to everyone, you understand? Like, every church, they know you, you understand? Panis, singers, musicians, anybody that said they're gonna start any kind of radio station, they know you. Mr. Carter, you know I'm talking the truth. You hear me, Mr. Carter, innit? He knows exactly what I'm talking about. So this morning, Kinga, I got a little tune for you. Remember, I know I'm your Brocco Town dancing here this morning. Don't even play with me this morning. Me and you're gonna dance, okay? All right, even the Doc and Zach over there, they're going to start boogieing on down. So here we go. A little happy birthday for our very own Doc Man.
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2: That's right, come on.
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0: And of course, I want to say happy, happy, happy Earth Strong to our very own Doc Man. Listen, I tried to get him right so you could see him and wish him a happy birthday, but the man jump out the chair like one pussycat. And I'm telling you, so I'm so glad to have this man by my side every single morning. And no, he's not 102, but you know what? He's just like Joe, you know, like one of them old. He's been here since Jesus was a boy. So I just want to say grand rising to you. He's been here at ZDK for 72 years, like nearly, isn't it, Trevor? You've been here nearly 72 years. But guys, listen, let's just, if you see him today, buy him a Coca-Cola, not even a Coca-Cola, no, buy him a coconut milk, a coconut water, or something like that, something natural, something good, healthy, you understand, because he's a very, very healthy person, all right? So, and yeah, he takes money donations too, okay? He'll probably give it to the church, but I'm just saying, wish him a happy birthday. Now, without further ado, let me welcome in the studio two lovely guests who've been, you know, just thank you for your patience with me this morning. Welcome again back to ZDK. This is The Breakfast Show, and we're highlighting youth development, sportsmanship, and international community engagement through, that's right, basketball. Now, joining us are Dr. Joanna Shepherd, along with a member of the Antigua Champions team, Zach Parker, and they've been interacting with young people and making a positive impact through sports and outreach here in Antigua and Barbuda. So, welcome both of you to the show.
1: Thank you very much, Ali B. It's so nice to see you in person. I've been listening to you on Facebook, aww, and it's all the way from Edmonton, Alberta, where it's way too cold, so we're lovely to be here.
0: Well, listen, I'm glad that you're here in Antigua and Barbuda. I am so glad that we can warm you up, all right, and give you that much need. Listen, when you get back to Alberta, they're going to hate you.
1: Absolutely.
0: Because you're going to be all tanned up and looking good, girl. And you too, Zach, you already look like you're tanned up already. You look like you already hit the sun. Now, Joanna, if you don't mind me calling you Joanna, or Doc.
1: Whatever you want to call me.
0: Now, for listeners hearing about Antigua Champions for the first time, what is the mission behind the program?
1: Well, the funny thing is, Ali, is that we've actually been on island every May since 2006. And every year when we come back in May, and we work with primary schools on island to teach physical and health education alongside the PE teachers. So with the my students teaching in the school system for the month of May, they're also teaching about life skills, like United Nations, working on creating great character building for our students in the future. So what we do in Canada is what we do here. We work alongside our colleagues here with the Ministry of Education and with Director Claire Brown. And so again, you know, it feels like I'm always coming back. I think I should be an Antiguan by now, but you know, we'll see.
0: We'll work on that. We'll definitely work on that. Now, I've definitely know that I've seen you guys at Potter's Primary. I have. I know last year, because the boys come and say who's at the school and what they're doing and the little gifts and things that they get handed out. I got this and I got that. So I know that you've been there. Now, we've seen the team engaging directly with young people on the basketball court and in the community. Why is that interaction so important?
1: The interaction is really important, because not only do my students become mentors to these youth, but also really impress upon them the importance of being physically active. Like Docman here being 72, he does not look 72, he looks about 21. So again,
0: look at that, Doc. Look at that, Doc.
1: The importance of being physically active, eating healthy, keeping your mind healthy as well, it's so important. And one way we can do that is on the basketball court, is with Wings Association, is with our PE and health educators. So again, just reimagining that, always making sure that we are always staying active throughout our lives.
0: Thank you so much for that. Now, for the young people, and I know I can talk for my grandsons, but what has the response from Antiguan youth been like so far during your visit? Zach, you want to take this one?
2: Oh, yeah, for sure. Absolutely. Mm-hmm. You know, I was telling this story to Dr. Shepherd and my other colleagues that as soon as we were rolling up to our schools yesterday, I could feel the eyes, I could feel the smiles start to show amongst the children, and it was just like exhilarating to be there for the first time. And it felt like a celebrity showing up, and all of these kids, they're so excited that we're different, and we're new, and we're somebody to play with and to learn with. And I've only worked in the school for one day, but I can't wait to be in the schools for the rest of the month, because I know that each and every day I'm just gonna be filled with excited kids.
0: Trust me, they're over beyond excited. Now, beyond basketball, what life lessons or values are you hoping to leave with the young people that you meet?
2: I'm hoping to leave an impression that any and every sort of physical activity is important and can be extremely valuable. Anything that is mentally stimulating, physically stimulating, as long as they're having fun and getting some sort of engagement out of it and learning life lessons along the way, then it's an extremely valuable experience.
0: No, that's definitely a good thing. I mean, we've all noticed how social media and devices and things like that have made turned a lot of our children into couch potatoes or bedroom potatoes, or children that just seem to exist in in some kind of vacuum in the basement or something. And so trying to encourage them to come outside and be outside and looking at other people and engaging with other people, that must be a really, and difficult thing. What do you say to that, Doc?
1: Well, absolutely. And the same is happening in Canada as well. With social media, the mental health decreases of our children is so intense. And so the importance of physical activity, helping with their own hormones, their cortisol levels, of just being okay with who they are at the moment is so important. And also being critical of what we're watching on social media, what we're hearing on social media, the health tips that we are seeing. This is a way that the physical and HFLE teachers can really broaden those minds and that critical thinking here in Antigua about the importance of questioning what you see.
0: Most definitely. Not only questioning what you see, but actually having that one-to-one engagement or even team engagement, social support, being a part of a team, which you can't get while you're sitting down on a phone or a console or what have you, because, you might be having 15, 20 people playing a game with you, but not one of them are where you are.
1: No.
0: You can't engage with them, you can't see them, and it's not, you can't say to them, look, let's come outside, let's play outside. You're not going to see any of these ones. One's in India, one's in China, one's in Guatemala, whatever, so being on the basketball court and engaging and having fun. And I have to say, my boys have, since you guys have been going for a few years, not you, Zach, but they have been coming for a few years. And I have to say that my boys now are playing basketball outside of school down there in English Harbour. And I have to say, big up the basketball coaches over there as well. So on a Saturday afternoon, they're down there with their little shorts and their little, and these guys are tall, the coaches are really, really tall. So again, just having that. And again, it's good for the coaches as well, because these are young men. Mm-hmm. These are young men that could be doing anything. Anything else at the weekend, but they're deciding to use their time and spend with some young people. Zach, I mean, what's been your favorite experience, in Antigua so far?
2: We've only been here for about 72 hours so far, so I'm sure that I have lots of memorable experiences to go with later on the trip, but I think that just that first day, it felt like a first day of school for me.
0: Okay,
2: I had those first day nervouses. You got new clothes, new shoes, new classrooms,
0: okay?
2: New
0: yeah.
2: space. And I feel like that first day of school was probably the most memorable experience so far.
0: Okay, and have you had a chance to eat any of the food?
2: I am hoping to get my first chance today, because I found out that the lovely principal, Joseph, over there is going to feed us lunch.
0: Well, listen, don't just worry about the food. Hey, listen, when you go around Antigua, right? Yeah, the food is good.
2: Oh, yeah.
0: Yeah, yeah. Forget about Piggott's primary, Potter's primary food. No. You need to get out. Yeah. Now, they had this geezer, right? Now, I don't know what he's famous for, apart from people following him. I don't know why people follow someone. Oh. They don't know what he does. I still don't know what he does. But he came to Antigua this weekend past, and he said that he liked the KFC. Yeah? So you might want to try that out. But there is local food. You want to try the bullfoot soup.
2: Mm-hmm.
0: You need to try the sal fish and chop up with a little fungi. You need to try the stew pork.
2: Yeah.
0: You eat meat. You eat all kind of meat.
2: Oh, okay. Yes, absolutely.
0: Right. Okay, love, you're going to be good. You need tonight the stew pork. You need the jerk pork. Yeah. You need the jerk chicken. You need the curry chicken. You need the chicken curried and the roti. Right? You need... Ooh, Trevor! Give me five. Okay. You need the lobster. You need to try conch's water. Seafood chowder.
2: All the stuff.
0: right? And you need to try some street crab.
1: Yeah.
0: Yeah? And when I say street crab, no, you're not running it down looking for it. It's geezers on the road, right, that they're there, and they cook it on the street kind of thing, right? And ooh la la. Okay? Now, what I'm going to do, I want you, Zach, I mean, you can bring the duck along if you want, but I want you, Zach, to come along before you leave, and then I've got some questions here that I want to ask, because I didn't know how long you've been here. I got a message late last night saying, oh, there's some people here from Canada, whatever, whatever. So I'm like, okay, that's all right. So I've got some questions. I didn't know how long you've been here. So I'm going to save these questions for you to come back and tell me about your experience, what it was like. My wife will know how much food you need. I want to know which beaches you got to, because you need to get some R&R, and that's rest and reflection, okay? Rest and reflection. Rest and relaxation, okay? And you're a grown man, right? Are you a grown man?
2: Yes, I am. You're a grown turning
0: man? 23. Oh, you are a grown man. So there are grown man people things that you can do. Like, yeah, I know it's legal in Canada. It's decriminalized here. Okay, that's all I'm going to say. I would just want you to have a complete, you know, that speedy geezer that came through. You know, I want you to experience all the things, but on a more slower scale. Mm-hmm. All right? So you can really take in the ambiance of Antigua and Barbuda. You might even want to do a little boat cruise, you know, a little day pass, you know, do something like that. Get on the boat, get on the water.
2: Yes, ooh, absolutely.
0: Zach, you're going to have an amazing time. But I can ask you this. Best basketball player of all time for you?
2: It's hard to doubt LeBron James as of right now.
0: Ooh, you smart. You smart. I like that part. So I can't ask you this one, but I can ask you, Doc, favorite Caribbean food so far?
1: Oh, come on. It's a jerk chicken. Ooh. Absolutely. But I do love the zinger sandwich at KFC. I get it every time I'm here. It's look the best that. Chicken. I try to tell my Canadian friends, I'm like, KFC here, absolutely horrible. Go to Antigua for the best chicken. Best chicken.
0: Well, there you go. There you go. Now, beach or basketball court?
2: I have to say the beach court.
0: The yeah. beach court. Oh, we
2: beach volleyball court. That is my absolute favorite.
0: All right. See, so you know what? You might be able to introduce that to us here, because we don't actually. I mean, yeah. Sometimes people go on the beach and do a little game, but nothing permanent. It's like we can't say, "Oh, I'm going to go to that beach because they've got that there." You know. So that'd be really cool. So far, one word to describe Antigua.
2: You know what? That's a tough question, because one word doesn't do it justice. But honestly, I told the first airport guy that I saw that it's just beautiful.
0: Wow. I tell you what, our Ministry of Tourism are going to love you. All right. Everything you said so far, they're going to absolutely like, let me write that down. Let's record that. And you, Doc, a word to describe Antigua?
1: Community.
0: Okay.
1: Community.
0: Okay.
1: It is one of the most friendliest islands I've never ever been to all around the world. I've been lucky to go to some new places, but I come every year. I get to see my colleagues who are now family and friends, and it's just one great, amazing community.
0: Okay, brilliant. And who has the best energy on your team?
2: The best energy on our team would be a fella named Noah.
0: Okay. And next time, bring Noah on down. Let's get introduced to him. And if looking at what you know, I'm not going to ask that question. I'm going to ask that when you come back, because I want to ask how your experience has been, you know, your highlights and lowlights. Because sometimes, you know, sometimes things don't always go the way we'd like them to go. Life be life in sometimes, Zach, I'm telling you. You know what I mean? But I'm really glad to have had both of you in the studio and join us. Is there anyone you want to say a shout out to, a good morning to, or say a big up to anything this morning?
2: You know, I think I'd just say a big shout out back to my parents and family and friends back in Edmonton, Alberta, Canada. And hopefully they're listening at some point, because this is amazing.
0: Well, I'm hoping they're listening, because I do have, you know, don't want to say, you know, toot my own horn, but I do have a little following in Canada, you know. There's a few people in Canada that definitely like to tune in. I just think it's the warm and the morning vibe that we have here in Antigua and Barbuda, you know, that they just don't get that in Canada. It's always cold. Yeah, so they come over. All right, so yeah. But big up Canada, big up the people. My cousin, Vicky May, she's in Canada too. Yeah. I don't know what, you know what's crazy? She left Antigua and went to Canada.
1: No.
0: She did. She did. She left the warm, the sun, the beach, the market. I mean, the good old market, and gone to Canada for the cool. Hey, girl. Hey, and then this, guess what? She books a ticket and comes back on holiday. Can you? you believe that?
1: Well, I could absolutely know why she comes back.
0: Oh, guess what? But she goes back. I mean, that,
1: you know what? We hit minus 30 in the wintertime. It is so cold that, yeah, it's outrageous. But I got some big ups I would like to say, if that's all right.
0: Of course.
1: I would love to big up the Ministry of Education. Absolutely. They have been such a great collaborator with us. And all the schools that we're at, T. N. Kerning, Golden Grove, Jennings, Potters, we're at Adele, and also the Victory Center. They have all, always the principals have embraced us there. But all the education officers, they have been so lovely. And we're actually staying at the Quartzland Hotel. So Hazel Corbin, a lovely, you know, we're just so welcome there, and it's such a beautiful place.
0: Well, big up you guys, big up to the schools that she's mentioned. All right, and guys, listen, just take all the opportunity, enjoy the time, and always ask questions. All right, it's the best way, just ask questions, and then that way you'll be able to share and engage, and that collaboration most definitely can and will continue. So Dr. Joanna Shepherd and to you, Zach Parker, all right, the Antigua Champions team, thank you so much for joining me this morning here on 97.1 FM, and also for your positive work that you're doing with our young people here in Antigua and Barbuda. I wish you all continued success with the program, and enjoy the rest of your stay in Antigua and Barbuda.
1: Thank you so much.
0: More than welcome.
2: Thank you so much
0: you're
2: for having us.
0: Are you? You're coming back.
2: Yes, absolutely.
0: All right, and bring what's his name?
1: Bring Noah.
0: Teacher Noah. Yeah, bring Teacher Noah. All right, and we can find out exactly. And I'm going to keep this piece of paper. Don't worry, I'll have more questions for you. But I just think these questions are a bit too hasty. He's only been here for 72 hours. I know, right? But listen, go and get... Hey, when you leave here, I don't know who's dropping you where you're going, but pick them. You might want to get some bush tea, all right? And maybe some saltfish fritters for the morning. I mean, a little saltfish and dumpling for your breakfast, because you look like you can handle a little dumpling.
2: That sounds good. I'll come prepared.
0: There you go, all right? So make sure you get ready, because you're going to school now, isn't it?
1: Oh, yeah.
2: Yes, ma'am, absolutely.
0: You're going to school, all right? And yes, it's Lyric, Ethan and Harley Jacobs, and it's Lyric's birthday tomorrow. And I'm going, oh, God. And I am that kind of grandma. Okay, I will throw hands. You hurt my boy, my babies. Ooh, it's going down. Listen, have a wonderful day, guys.
2: You
0: all right,
2: too.
0: It's lovely
2: so
0: meeting you both. Listen, guys, those were Dr. Joanna. Ooh, let me get sure. Joanna Shepherd, and also Zach and Parker, and they're here from Canada, joining us here in Antigua and Barbuda, and they're going to be all over. So, parents, if you see them, you know, just welcome them, and thank them for being here. Because trust me, listen, Antigua is definitely the place to be. Now, keeping it locked on 97.1 FM, it's time for me to take a quick break. When we come back after the break, hopefully we can get... Oh, Trevor, are we going to talk to Corporal Sutherland? Trevor, I know it's your birthday. Have you been drinking that red Kool-Aid? Have you been drinking the Kool-Aid? The flavoured Kool-Aid? Because I noticed we don't have no traffic report stuffy there, Trev. Ooh, someone said, did you have some rum cake this morning, Trevor? Ooh, Trevor's getting dangerous. Anyway, we're going to a quick break right here and night. Oh, Trevor, hold on, you can get there. You'll part in a minute, love. All right, we'll get here in a minute. But right now, we're going to take a break. I'll be back after these messages. Keep it locked. Do not touch that dial. All right, you have been on 97.1 FM.
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0: MBS, Sneakers on the Move, Sweat to the Beat Street Jam. 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

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The time is 8:44 here in Antigua and Barbuda. As we get ourselves ready to... this chair has just decided to... there you go. Sorry, I was stuck in the chair. Now I'm stuck under Trevor's foot. Right. Get back to normal, Alison. Welcome back to 97.1 FM with me, Ali B. The time is 8:45 here in Antigua and Barbuda. As we head over to today's newspapers and take a look at what's in the headlines this morning. Again, let me say happy birthday to our very own Doc Man. I want to say happy birthday to anyone whose birthday is today. Wishing you an absolutely amazing Earth Strong. And if it's your anniversary today, I'm wishing you a happy anniversary as well. All right, so just spreading love right here on 97.1 FM. And again, our thoughts continue to go out to the Burke family over there in Tortola, to his friends, his loved ones, his colleagues, and those who, as I said, had the honor of knowing Bradley Burke. Now, this morning, we're going to take a look at this morning's papers, and we're kicking off the morning with Point Express. Former Senator and Leader of Government Business Mary Claire Hurst passes. That story on page 2, and the cover photo of the lady herself. The nation mourns the passing of former Senator Mary Claire Hurst. And as we go to the headline story this morning, she has been one of the most effective General Secretaries that the Antigua and Barbuda Labour Party has had. She played a key role in the ABLP's electoral victory since 2014. For many years, she stood side by side political leader Gaston Brown in the trenches. On May 5th, 2026, Mary Claire Hurst died after a period of illness. News of her passing came Tuesday afternoon while the new ABLP cabinet was being sworn in at AUA Conference Centre. The news spread rapidly throughout the conference hall as the new ministers were taking their oath. However, it was when Prime Minister Gaston Brown took to the podium to address the audience that he made the announcement to a hushed audience. An immediate cloud of sadness enveloped the room. Many cried openly, while others internalized the sad news in their own way. Mary Claire Hurst served as Leader of Government Business in the Senate. She was also chairman of the Antigua Barbuda Port Authority and an effective steward of the affairs of the Antigua Barbuda Labour Party. One of her legacies is the cadre of young people she has prepared for the task of managing the internal affairs of the Antigua Barbuda Labour Party. It was these young people, led by newly appointed General Secretary Shanella Gavaya, who managed the party's secretariat during the just concluded general elections, as she was forced to step away from the task because of illness. And we here at ZDK 97.1 FM send our condolences to the Hurst family and to obviously the members of the Antigua and Barbuda Labour Party as well. And a new cabinet appoints announced, and Prime Minister Gaston Brown has named an 11-member cabinet that reflected an emphasis on continuity for the senior members of the cabinet who served previously. The announcement of the new cabinet was held at the American University of Antigua conference room on Tuesday afternoon, which attracted a large turnout of family members, friends and well-wishers of the new members of parliament and members of the supporters of the ABLP. The Prime Minister had disclosed earlier that there would be little changes in the cabinet that he planned to name following the April 30th general elections. 9 of the cabinet members who served in the previous administration largely retained their portfolios in the new cabinet. As in the previous government, PM Brown retains the finance, corporate governance and public-private collaboration. The most notable changes were the Attorney General, Sir Stedway Benjamin, who held the immigration portfolio as part of his ministry in the last government, is no longer responsible for that subject. Immigration now goes to Foreign Affairs and Trade Minister E.P. Chek Green. This portfolio is no stranger to Green, who was the minister responsible before it was moved to Sir Stedway. While he is no longer responsible for immigration, Sir Stedway has had the information portfolio attached to his ministry with immediate effect. He is now the information minister responsible for ABS radio and television and GIS, along with the legal affairs and labour. Minister Melford Nicholas retains the portfolio for information communications technology, along with APUA and energy. Minister Daryl Matthew retains the core aspects of the ministry he held before, the exception of sports and creative industries, which now move to newcomer in the government, Dwayne George. One of the announcements that drew our thunderous applause was the announcement that Michael Joseph is the new Minister of Health, Environment, Wellness and Civil Service Affairs. The other members of the cabinet are
Charles Fernandez, Minister of Tourism, Aviation, Transportation and Investment. Maria Brown, Minister of Housing and Works. Rawdon Turner, Minister of Urban and Social Transformation. Anthony Smith Jr., Minister of Agriculture and the Blue Economy. Three Ministers of State were also named. They are Randy Baltimore, who has been assigned to the Ministry of Agriculture, Kis Johnson, who has been assigned to the Ministry of Social and Urban Transformation, and Michael Freeland, who is assigned to the Ministry of Tourism. Dr. Fillmore Benjamin has been nominated to serve as Deputy Speaker of the House of Representatives. In that position, he cannot serve in the Cabinet. And you can see images as well of each of those individual ministers in today's Point Express. And other headlines, PM Brown, this appointment is not a reward, it's a calling. And you can read more about that in today's Point Express. And CIBC Caribbean warns against increase in phishing. CIBC Caribbean is warning clients and the general public of increasing attempts by fraudsters to gain access to their personal information, especially by phone. The regional bank notes that in recent days, people have reported receiving calls which display the bank's logo, with the caller attempting to get people to reveal personal banking details. Those calls are being made via Google Meets and various other social media applications and from an email address resembling CIBC customer @gmail.com. Now, in response to the latest attempts by scammers, the bank is again advising that it does not reach out to clients in such a manner or ask them to provide personal banking details via such methods. CIBC Caribbean is warning the general public not to engage with the imposters and to report all suspected fraudulent activity immediately to the bank's fraud team. That is fraud@cibccaribbean.com. Sharing a screenshot of the call, clients who are approached can alternatively contact the bank via telephone using the contact number on the back of their ATM card, especially if they have realized they have shared any information with the imposter. The bank stressed that its representatives will never contact customers via social media, text message, email or telephone to instruct a client to download a remote desktop application, request them to click on a suspicious link or request sensitive information such as one-time verification codes, personal identification numbers or card numbers. So that's either an OTVC, a one-time verification code, personal identification numbers, a PIN, or your CVV, a card number or the CVV. You know, those last three digits at the back of your bank card. Expiration dates, email addresses and passwords or login credentials. And that's password and or use ID. CIBC Caribbean has assured the public that it is committed to protecting their personal information through robust client protection systems, but notes that clients must themselves continue to be vigilant in a joint effort with the bank to keep their account information safe. You've got Abcast partners with UE Mona and Aptna to host Electric Vehicles Batteries Technologies Workshop. And also in today's paper, let me get to it, Antigua and Barbuda receives global attention with iShow Speed Experience. Let's skedaddle over to today's Daily Observer. And the cabinet ministers are sworn in, and that's on page 3. And you can see in images the front covers of all the ministers in the current administration. Workers also urged to prepare for future challenges. That's on page 7. And the PM vows worker resurgence with livable wage and enhanced safety. That story is on page 8. Now, as I said, those cabinet ministers are sworn in, and you've got each and every minister with their image and the area of their portfolio and areas of responsibility. So you can take a look at that in today's Daily Observer. And Deslin Joseph reports that Antiguan entrepreneurs Canice James and Joshua Net Francis have officially wrapped up their second week of the 2026 Young Leaders of the Americas Initiative, reporting a day and night transformation in their business models. After completing their initial orientation in Texas last month, the pair spent the past week embedded within their specialized host organization, shifting from theoretical sessions to high-stakes practical application. In San Diego, James described the week as an incredibly packed deep dive into his leadership style and the community impact of his business. The standout highlight was an intensive pitching workshop where James worked with elite presentation experts to dismantle and rebuild his business message. By the end of it, we all would have written our pitches twice. It was such a day and night difference from the start to the end. To have such targeted one-on-one growth in such a quick time was
just incredible. James also spent time studying under San Diego River's conservation efforts, observing how local organizations maintain biodiversity and manage environmental spaces. He said that the week provided a perfect balance of technical business growth and community-led preservation strategies that he intends to bring back to the local business. Meanwhile, at American University in Washington, D.C., Doshonette Francis experienced a profound perspective shift regarding national scale, learning that some U.S. campuses house 60,000 students, more than half the population of Antigua. Francis said the experience made her appreciate where we have come from and where we have to go. For her, the most rewarding moment of the week was seeing her long-standing advocacy for waste management operating in the physical world through the university's three bin recycling and composting system. I am seeing something that I've put on paper in person, Francis shared. I'm seeing the possibility of three bins in action. My heart just lights up. Following a meeting with the university's director of sustainability, Francis has spent the latter half of the week building a framework to adapt these large-scale systems into a sustainable national model for Antigua and Barbuda, specifically focusing on job creation for persons with disabilities. As the second week concludes, both fellows are now preparing for an upcoming pitch competition and further networking events. They continue to urge other Antiguan entrepreneurs to apply for future cohorts, emphasizing that while their 108 square miles remains a priority, the global knowledge gained during the fellowship is essential for local progress. And you can read more about that in today's Daily Observer. Antigua and Barbuda Association of People with Disabilities heads says more representation needed for disabled residents. And they've said representation is specifically needed for individuals with disabilities across various industries. Now, according to Bernard Warner, it's very important that we have representation specifically for people with disabilities. As you know, we have seen over the years that many of the concerns that people with disabilities have not been fully addressed. And this is due to the fact that direct representation has not been done in Antigua and Barbuda, he said during an interview with Observer Media. Warner also pointed to ongoing challenges faced by persons with disabilities when it comes to securing and maintaining employment, noting that delays in the hiring process continue to be a major concern. He added that while some individuals are eventually able to gain employment, the waiting period often creates financial and emotional strain. Despite this, Warner noted that the association was recently successful in assisting approximately 8 persons with disabilities in securing jobs, with the majority now actively working. We give thanks that we're finally able to start working and earn a living, he said, while adding that the process needs to be improved when it comes to employing people with disabilities. It's like a snail's pace. In addition to employment, the ABAPD has been promoting initiatives focused on horticulture and agriculture, aiming at creating sustainable opportunities while also providing therapeutic benefits. Warner said the organization continues to push for broader inclusion, but noted that advocacy itself can be challenging. He emphasized the need for a shift in perspective, adding, "We need to look at it from a human aspect and not just one perspective." Warner said that while progress is being made, more work is needed to ensure that persons with disabilities are fully supported across society in Antigua and Barbuda. Former host offers advice to Antigua and Barbuda ahead of the CHOGM 2026. And Antigua and Barbuda received hosting advice from former CHOGM host Country during a question

0: come get on get online, get yourself a copy and take a read. And workers urged to prepare for future challenges, that article by Deslyn Joseph. And also, anyone having the knowledge or information of the whereabouts of the following persons are asked to contact the following numbers: 480-1300, extension 2314, 2350, 2353, or 764-2315. And so there's a list of names there with the last known address. If you take a look, you'll find maybe somebody's name that you may know. Hopefully you may not find your name. I don't know what it's about. It doesn't say what it's about, but it does have a series of names with last addresses or locations, but it doesn't say what they want you for. All right, I just hope it's good news. PM vows worker resurgence with livable wage and enhanced safety. And Deslyn Joseph reports that Prime Minister Gaston Brown has promised the nation's workforce a new era of empowerment, workplace safety and economic dignity, labelling his administration's new term as renaissance for the working class. Addressing a joint rally of the Antigua Trades and Labour Union and the Antigua and Barbuda Labour Party on Monday, the Prime Minister emphasised that his government's policies remain rooted in deep empathy for the people, noting that his leadership team are all products of the working class. You can read more about that in today's Daily Observer. And let me take this opportunity to say good morning to those of you that are joining me on the old Facebookie. Monique, good morning to you, Queen. How you doing this morning, gorgeous? Barrymore says, Ali B, word of the day, keep your head on your brains. Your brains it. What? Keep your head on your brick. I don't know what even that means. Annette says, good morning, Alison, and all the nation of Antigua and Barbuda. We thank God for a grand rising. It is indeed a lovely day. I'm sending sympathy greetings for all the sudden passing in and out of Antigua. Love you, Alison. Stay safe. Same to you, Queen. Have an amazing day. Gorgeous Michael over there in Canada says, good morning to Antigua and Barbuda and to Canada. Annette says, I'm thanking God for another lovely day, Alison. Amongst the living, good morning, Cousin Cole and the family. Marva says good morning to Rennie and says sending blessings. And she says good morning to Monique, Ali and to everyone that's on the live this morning. The time is 9 o'clock here in Antigua and Barbuda. You're locked in with me, Ali B, on 97.1 FM. Now, I don't know what Trevor... I'm not sure. I think Trevor's just enjoying his birthday too much. We're going to take a break, although Trevor doesn't seem to want us to take a break this morning. But we are going to take a break this morning. Right about now, we are going to take a break. And when we come back after the break, I don't know if we're going to get Corporal Sutherland. I really don't know. The problem is that, as I said, he's got all these visitors coming to Antigua and Barbuda. And so he's going to be called away. He's got escorting of individuals, you know, important individuals here in Antigua and Barbuda. So I'm not sure if he is going to be able to join us this morning. But you are locked in on 97.1 FM with me, Ali B. And I hope that the morning so far is just the way that you want it and like it. All right. So we're going to take a quick break right now. And when we come back after the break, I don't know if we'll have the corporal, but if we don't, I got you. Keep it locked. Don't touch that dial. I'll be back after these messages.
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0: to Dogma. Sending enough blessings. And we have a caller on the line. Hello.
1: Hello.
0: Hi, good morning.
1: Hello, my darling.
0: Hi, good morning.
1: How are you doing?
0: I'm good.
1: Did you give Dogma my hug for me?
0: No.
1: You didn't just send you a message to tell you? I wish I was there to give him the dance.
0: No, I didn't get to go for it. I'm just going happy birthday. Oh, okay. Happy birthday, especially to Brother Dogman, with love and many blessings for a job well done from Sister Cherry. I will give him a dance later or whenever. Thanks, Ali Baby. There you go. I just did it.
1: Merci. Thank you.
0: You're more than welcome. You are more than welcome.
1: Thank you, my darling.
0: Have a wonderful day, Queen.
1: Yes, and many more to him. With God's blessing again.
0: Okay.
1: Yes, the battle is over, but our light is still there, Ali. It's still there.
0: Okay.
1: So we have to learn to live together in one love, one unity.
0: Right.
1: For our own future of this land of Spain, where we make beauty farms. God is good and in control of everything. Because, Ali, you see, even though I am going through my pains and aches and tears, I'm so happy to be here. That is the most important thing for me, Ali. I'm telling you, Ali.
0: I hear you.
1: Yes, dear. That is so true. Because I'd like to send out sympathy greetings to my family. Because in two basic things there. Look at it. Mr. Mason, Miss Kurt, and all of us come from one community. So, you know, it's like a painful thing for myself and all who are dear for the families and them. All of us raise up together. All of us. And I like to say congratulations to the two parties. It doesn't matter who, we still on the one roof. It's one world and we're on the one roof. Okay? So congratulations to whoever will. God will lead us on our way. So, thank you very much for accepting me this morning and all who are there. Just keep your high. Keep your height from where God puts you. Because you can be here today and gone tomorrow. But we got to thank him for the life every day. God bless you. Have a nice day.
0: Thank you so much. Thank you, Sister Cherry, for that lovely, lovely message this morning. Locked into 97.1 FM. Give me a call, 462-1100. What's on your mind?

That's right, you're locked in with me, Ali B, on 97.1 FM. What's on your mind this morning? Give me a call if you want to say happy birthday to someone. If you just want to wish somebody a great day, then you get the opportunity to do that right here on 97.1 FM. But if there's something burning, grinding on your mind and you want to share that this morning, then go ahead, feel free. All right, give me a call, 462-1100. Or you can go on the old Facebookie, where everybody is saying good morning and happy birthdays to individuals. Kia says, good morning to you, Ali B, and to Antigua and Barbuda, and to everyone else who's online. It's coming from the Virgin Islands, St. Thomas VI, Charlotte Amalie, USVI. Happy Wednesday. Happy hump day.

from Tortola. Agnes says, morning to each and everyone. She says, Miss Ali B, thanks a lot for checking me and sending me good thoughts and prayers. Blessings to you, Ali. Sending love to you, Queen. Available to come and play. And to our old school massive. Here we go.

0: And we have a caller on the line. Hello, Grand Rise.
1: Good morning, Aldi.
0: Good morning. How you doing?
1: Not too bad. When I tuned in, I heard you calling some names there about something. But could you do it again, please? Because I was late.
0: Calling what names? I don't know what you're talking about, mate.
1: You call some names that somebody wants to look for these people. Some, I don't understand.
0: Yeah, no, I didn't call any. No, I did not call any names. I said there are names in the newspaper this morning. You need to check the newspaper to see if your name is on the list. I don't know if it's good news or bad news, but there is a number to call for those individuals.
1: Oh, it's in the newspaper. Okay.
0: Yeah. Okay. Yeah. Okay. Yeah. Thank you. Yeah. All right.

And not forgetting it's Mother's Mothering Sunday this weekend. What are you doing with Mother Dearest? You're going to have to check out social media. Check the ZDK Facebook page. We've got some definite goodies for you.

That's right, you're with me on this beautiful Wednesday morning. It's hump day, baby. How you feeling? How you doing on this? It's 9:23 here in Antigua and Barbuda. As I said, phone lines are open. Feel free, give me a call. No judgment, no scrutiny. Just listen. We'll just, you know, listen to what you got to say. I notice people have been quiet lately. Maybe it's the euphoria of the election and the campaign and everything. Now it's over. People have got work to do. How are you feeling about that? How are you feeling about anything?

Let me say grand rising to JS, so she says grand rising to every one of you. Daisy says, good morning, Allison, and everyone online. Here we are again dealing with another sad news. I know, Queen. Barrymore says, Ali B, take care of yourself. Watch what you eat. People are dropping dead like flies. Yeah, boy. You can say that again. And Eustace says, good morning to all. Heartfelt condolences and deepest sympathies to the families of Bradley Burke and Miss Hurst. Jar is alive.

time is 9:26 here in Antigua and Barbuda. And Lady Hazeline Francis, grand rising to you, Queen. She says, good morning to you and all the ardent listeners. Queen Ali B, I didn't check in yesterday. I was very busy, but I heard the programmer. My sympathies to Bradley's relatives. A special good morning to my cousin, Sherry. And may all of us put God ahead in our lives. Stay blessed, Queen. Thank you, Lady Hazeline.

And don't forget, not just tonight, but tomorrow night. Tomorrow, get ready to sweat to the beat with Shannon Laws. It's tomorrow, Thursday, the 7th of May, 5 p.m. at the MBS headquarters right there on Nevis Street.

want to send a shout out to Iroy and a shout out to Roxy. Yusuf says, sending out a special shout to my Tsunami, to Barrymore, to Lady Hazelin, to Marva. Hail up, Roxy. Lady Hazelin says, what of Mama call Queen Ali B? Well, you know, we're giving her a bit of time. You know. Everyone's going through the real in shock of hearing about Bradley's departure. That's like so sudden. And as you said, more bad news this morning with Miss Claire.

0: up on my feet and move. And we have a caller on the line. Hello, good morning. Hello, good morning.
1: Yeah, when you're just aware in this calm, there's a storm. That's why you see we always have to leave space, my dear. Thank you, my cousin, my auntie, sister, Senator Francis. Hazy, love you. But I'd like you to play this song for each and every one of us all around the world. We Are the World by the legendaries, like Michael Jackson, Dan, and what's all of them. For all of us, just to sympathize with everybody lost in their mourning. From Sister Sherry, with love. And Ali, you're doing a good job this morning. Making my good morning to you and each and everyone under the sound of Sister Sherry's voice. God is good all the time.
0: Amen.

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6: 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Strokes are very serious medical conditions.

That's right, locked in with me, Ali B, on this breakfast show. The baddest breakfast show in Antigua and Barbuda. And that's not me saying it, that's you saying it. Marva says it's too much, Ali B. He will be missed. Bradley, sleep in peace. Barrymore says, I wonder how Mama Cole holding up of the passing of Bradley. That must have hit her hard. Stay strong, my condolences to the Bradley family. Locked in with me, Ali B on 97.1 FM on this hump day, baby. Listen to the sounds of Ricardo Drew and Ian Winter. But let's go over to Trinidad for a little bit of this.

I'm hearing reports of a fire in Rasal in Dominica. I'm hoping everybody's okay and that the firefighters have actually got that fire out. But if you're in Dominica and can let me know over there in Rasal, good morning to you. I hope everything is going well. I hope you guys

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Apparently there's a fire there. I might have given you a completely different location. I miss the cooking, babe. But thank you for that, Trevor. Happy birthday, King. Listen then to a little soca. Right, you're on 97.1 FM. 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

0: 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Ooh. 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
0: You know, we're back over.

giving you a good vibe on this Wednesday. The time is 10 minutes to 10. Baby, bringing it home with Young Lyrics, Wrap Me Up. Listen to the sounds of Carnival for 2026. How about that?

That's right. You know what? Despite what goes on in our lives, with life it. You know, things just happening, and don't get me wrong, people dying. Bills will come in, children will be complaining, they will be rude. You know what I mean? Old people will be miserable. You know how it goes. Long people will be, you know, extra. But we gotta keep living, we gotta keep laughing, we gotta keep moving. That's right, keeping it locked on 97.1 FM, giving thanks for life.

Now, if you had one word for Antigua and Barbuda, what would it be? This morning, a lady said community. Another guy said it was beautiful. What's the word that you would use to describe your homeland, Antigua and Barbuda?

Lady Hazel in Francis says, Queen Alibi, I just learned of the passing of Miss Hurst. My condolences go out to her relatives. May her soul rest in peace. Thank you for that, Lady Hazel. Clayton Brown says, I'm coming home for Carnival. His ticket's done, book. Enjoy it. The time is 10 o'clock here in Antigua and Barbuda is on the nail. It is 10 o'clock. I'm with you till the top of 11 o'clock. So give me a call, 462-1100. Let me know how you doing.

0: we have a caller on the line. 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
1: Sweetie,
0: yeah.
1: You know that is a song that I love to dance when you see I was working in the hotel with the guests and them. When you see I dance with them, all of them get up on the floor with me. Pull it up again, sister. Thank you.
2: Okay.
1: Just get it easy, honey. 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
0: Bye. Bye. I'm glad she got rid of the Michael Jackson and I decided to rewind on this. I'm good. That's right, Rupert Blake and

That's right, locked with me, Ali B on 97.1 FM. The time is 10:07 here in Antigua and Barbuda. How you feeling? Are you feeling good? When I want it badly. To all my new listeners, my silent listeners, these are for you. I want to make sure you're having a good vibe on your home.

0: 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Yeah, man. 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It is my show.
1: Sorry, Jess, I don't know what to do.
2: You don't know what to do. It shouldn't.
1: It shouldn't be this
3: hard. Antigua and Barbuda.
1: Decision of my life.
2: Yeah, okay. But you know how I've been. How much have I been there for you the last 3 years?
1: You obviously don't understand.
2: Are you that cool?
4: Well, yeah.
2: During quarantine, I didn't expect that it would last this long. We still did it. Okay.

Don't forget the phone lines are open, 462-1100. I'm here to the hour of 11 o'clock. Whatever it is that's on your mind, anything you want to share, want to send a shout out to someone, want to inform somebody about something, just give me a call, 462-1100. There is no judgment. And that's what happens. The time is at 12 minutes past 10 here in Antigua and Barbuda. Gonna take a quick break. When we come back after the break, let's do something for the

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6: 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Breakfast show. Grand sunrise in the morning. Yeah, medicine.

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0: There's also nothing like the breakfast show here in Antigua and Barbuda.

dance round. It's 10:21 here in Antigua and Barbuda. How you feeling? How you feeling? Because there's nothing like this. Nothing like The Breakfast Show on 97.1 FM with me, Ali B. I can guarantee that.

That's right, introducing you to the sounds of Omar. A little bit of old school soul from the UK. Back to life. Here we go. Back to real. Another taster. Back.

That's what I said, the phone lines are open. You are my love, my. All you gotta dial is 462-1100. Baby, you know the score. Sending this out to the UK. And the UK massive right here in 97.1 FM.

I'll tell you what, I love the egg and bacon sound at the beginning of these songs. It takes you back, it really does. And we're choosing me, I'm choosing you right here on 97.1 FM. Are you locked in? Are you there?

And I have a caller on the line. Hello, good morning. Hello, good morning. Hello, you're locked into 97.1 FM. Okay.

Hello, good morning. Hello, good morning. Okay, thank you for your call. You know I'm not answering that again, right? You know I'm not doing that again.

0: And we have a caller on the line. Hello, good morning.
1: Hello, good morning.
0: Good morning, darling.
1: This morning.
0: Oh, you know, you just got to keep moving. You just got to keep moving. You understand? You can't let things get to you. You hear what I'm saying?
1: Yes, my dear.
0: And I know you miss your boo thing, your baby. I miss him
1: so much.
0: Your girl? Oh.
1: I miss him.
0: Oh, baby girl. Oh, you know what? I don't even know what to say to you this morning. You know what I mean? I don't even know what to say, baby girl.
1: I'm not sleeping. I'm not eating. I miss him so much.
0: I can imagine. I totally. I mean, you know what? He's my brother. You know what I'm saying?
1: Yeah.
0: And I'm definitely missing. I already miss him. There ain't nothing I can do about that. But everybody's been checking on you and to me. Mama, Lady Hazel and Francis, and I believe it was Barrymore earlier, was asking, making sure, you know, asking how you coping, you know, and we know you're suffering right now, you know what I mean?
1: Let me say sympathy greetings to all who's mourning the loss of loved ones, especially to Lady Francis on the passing of her brother.
0: Right.
1: And to the Hearst family on the passing of Mary Clay Hearst.
0: Okay, yes.
1: And all others, and to my family. My nephew, Darren Stambleson, on the passing of his son. So sympathy greetings to him from everybody in the family. My family, the Cole family, and his family, the Stambleson family, on the passing of his son, Junie. Yeah, and good morning to each and everyone. I miss you so much.
0: I know you do, darling. I know you do.
1: All my ladies, good morning. Barrymore, everybody. Mr. J, I can't forget him. Eustace, everybody, good morning. I'm here hanging in.
0: I hear you, girl. And it's glad to have you on board, all right? Glad to have you on board this morning. And good to hear your voice.
1: Yes. Lady Francis, good morning and sympathy greetings to you. Thank you, Ali.
0: Thank you, baby girl. We'll talk soon, yeah?
1: Okay.
0: All right, then.
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0: Do you hear that egg and bacon? 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

That sounds like we've got a caller on the line. Hello, good morning, caller. Hello, good morning. Oh, it's you. Okay. You know what? I'm going to waste your credit. You've called me like 15 times throughout the show, right? And you're not answering your phone. So I'm going to waste your time and waste your credit.

0: And we have another caller on the line. Hello, good morning.
1: Yeah, I just want to tell you what is the problem.
0: What's the problem?
1: Not everybody have plenty of credit on the phone.
0: Well, I thought
1: it you take too long to answer something.
0: Hello,
1: No.
0: Hello. Are you in the studio? Yes. Can you see what I'm doing? Until
1: no,
0: you can
1: I
0: come.
1: Can't
0: okay,
1: anything,
0: well,
1: hush
0: your mouth, because I'm not the problem. I am not the problem.
1: You get them more because.
0: Yeah, but hello, Frenna. When you called, did I not answer your call? Hello. Did I not answer your call when you called? Did I not answer?
1: I don't understand your question.
0: You don't understand English? Me say me answer your call or not? Did I answer your call?
1: Yes.
0: Right, and that's the same
1: sometimes
0: way.
1: Your
0: boy, just come after for me from a waste for your credit too. Please. I tell you what, some people can call and now it got nothing to do with him now. And I answered his call. Give me a break.
2: Meant to be. Take life nice and easy.
0: You hear the man? You hear what she said? Me go take life nice and easy.

0: have another caller on the line. Hello.
1: Ali, it's me again.
0: Yes, darling.
1: You know, I didn't say sympathy greetings to the family down there in Tortola.
0: It's okay, sweetheart. You can say what you want right now.
1: So I'm saying sympathy greetings to the family down there in Tortola, especially his two sons and his little granddaughter who he loves with the passion. And to his madam, his sister and his brother.
0: Okay.
1: All his friends and his co-workers, good morning. And to the police force, you know, he was the ex-police.
0: There you go.
1: To the police force and... Agnes, good morning, good morning. Take care. Thank you, Ali.
0: You're more than welcome, sweetheart. All right, you're more than welcome.
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0: Let me have another caller. Hello, Grand Rising.
1: Good morning, Angel.
0: Good morning.
1: Can you play that over again for me, please?
0: What, you want me to rewind and come again with this?
1: Yeah, that's a lovely, lovely song you're playing there.
0: No problem. Not a problem, Cloudy.
1: This morning.
0: I am blessed, King, to be alive. I'm definitely blessed to be alive.
1: All right, Alibi. Anyway, outside is very cloudy, you know that, right?
0: It's only cloudy by cloudy. Howdy, cloudy.
1: Anyway, I'm enjoying it. So
0: I'm glad to hear that you enjoy it.
1: It's time for you to leave, so let's play that one more time again.
0: No problem, King, and hopefully I'll see you a little later.
1: All right, no problem.
0: All right then, King, here you go.

0: And we have a caller on the line. Hello, Grand Rising.
1: How's it be? Well, go on.
0: I'm good, King. How you doing?
1: Me good. You see the guy who just called and said, I see call?
0: Yeah.
1: Say, take a sip of the song. Let's just sip. Okay, babe, take care.
0: You too, sweetie. You know, he have nothing else to do, right?
1: Yeah, take just it. Run off your credit.
0: I know, run it off. Listen, catch you later. Have a good one, yeah?
1: Okay, baby.
0: All yeah, right, babe. Bye for now. I'll tell you, all you can do is laugh.

0: That's right. It's nearly time for me to say we have a caller. Hello.
1: Good morning, my sweet.
0: Good morning.
1: And how are you?
0: I am well. How you doing?
1: As I say to you all the time, anytime the motor wakes up, I'm the brightest star in the world.
0: Okay.
1: So what's going on anyway?
0: Nothing. I'm just here, King. I'm just here taking life one day at a time.
1: Okay, that's good.
0: Thank you.
1: That's very good. Nice to take life one day at a time.
0: Amen.
1: Yeah, can't rush the bush, you'll get double.
0: There you go.
1: Yes, sir. I just wanted to touch base to see what's going on anyway. Not much.
0: Nothing much, King. Work and, you know, work and just do what you have to do and reach out to the people that you care about. You know, just trying to do and be a better person than I was yesterday.
1: Sure. That's a great thing. Amen. I always touch base with the people that they know cares about you because you don't know. You might not touch base and then next thing you hear the power.
0: Exactly.
1: So you have to touch base. That's what I'm touching base with you.
0: Exactly, King.
1: You
0: too. You too, King. Thank you so much for your call this morning. Appreciate your time.
1: All right, bye.
0: Thank you. Bye for now. That's right. Life is short. Life is real, real short. What are you putting value in? When it comes to you, your life, your circle, your family, what are you putting value in? And today, make sure you reach out. Reach out to people you say you love and you care about. Because as the gentleman caller said, one of these days, that might be your last call or your last message.

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And good morning to every one of you. Ah, these are the days of Elijah. Seems like it's been an eon since I've met with you at this particular time. Elijah. 11 to 12, Monday, Tuesday, and Wednesday, the end time clock here on Radio ZDK 97.1 FM. Bringing you up to date, up to speed with what's taking place in the prophetic season that we are in. By all accounts, if you're listening and you've been following all the different roundtable discussions from all those powerful men and women of God, never in the history of the world have we seen a culmination. Now, we've seen

things, but we've never seen so many things happening all at once, which is declaring to the world that there's a coming back of our Savior, Jesus Christ. And he definitely will be coming back right now. I think more people, more and more, I look around and individuals are not paying attention to what is happening. But we are sounding the alarm here on the End Time Clock. Morning, Neil. How are you doing? Morning. Neil, unmute your mic. All right, let me see if we get a hold of Neil. Good morning, Neil. Are you there? Hello? You know it's him. It's not us. Neil?

I got Brother Neil. He'll be doing it. We're knowing what's going on. I think we're going to get all that is happening. This is the End Time Clock here on Radio ZDK. 1 hour from the hours of 11 to 12, or maybe about 11:55.

All right, you there now, Menil? Hello, you there? Yeah, I'm hearing you now. Are you there? Neil? Hello? Hello? Neil, you there?

0: Hi, good morning, Sean. I'm not hearing anything at all. I don't know if you guys are hearing me, but
1: We're hearing you quite clear, Neil. We're hearing you very clear here right now. Are you hearing us? All right, we're here.
0: Yeah, I'm hearing, but my computer speakers are distorted. I'm trying to get you through the earpiece.
1: Well, I'm hearing you clear as a bell.
0: Let me try this.
2: Are you still hearing me?
1: Loud and clear, my brother. Loud and clear. Go straight ahead.
2: I don't know what's going on. I'm not hearing you now at all.
1: Well, we're hearing you very clear on this point here. Maybe your phone needs to recharge, man. Eh?

0: Boy, Neil, you have to get a new technology, man. You're the tech man. How you learned that?
1: It was working all the time. I don't know going on. The aliens don't want us to talk about the UFOs. I don't know.
0: Well, something going on. Because we're hearing you very clear here as a bell, but you couldn't hear. Anyway, bro, what's going on?
1: Yeah, Sean. John, good morning. Good morning to the listening public. Uh-huh. A lot of people are looking forward to this program.
0: Yes, I'm very much aware of that. I don't know where we're going to find the time, but anyway, it's a sacrifice that we have to make to alert the people to what's going on. And what I like about it, Neil, is that we can point people in the direction for them to do their own research as to what is taking place. That's the part I like the best, so that they don't have to take our word for it, but they can do it for themselves. One of the things before you start, Neil, that has struck me is the level of how people are stiff-necked. I had a brother, Valero, who quoted in a scripture, he had a prophetic word for the nation of Antigua and Barbuda, and he was speaking about the fact of how stiff-necked we are, in that maybe not just Antigua alone, but globally, that people only want to hear what they want to hear rather than recognize what is taking place. But the word is going out, and that's key. Go ahead, bro.
1: People want to hear, you know, they've built themselves a type of understanding of religion and Christianity. So people just hear what they want to hear, Sean, and the time for that is gone, you know, because I'm sure you heard even Perry Stone having certain conversations about disclosures, you know, and this is the truth. That's the truth.
0: Yeah, well, it's amazing to me that we do not want to... Let me tell you something. I can understand why God destroyed Israel, why he destroyed certain nations, you know. You know, I can understand that, Neil. You know why I can understand that? It's amazing to me how people will not recognize the presence, the omnipresence of Almighty God. I really can understand. I really can't understand why we have to be destroyed at times. Truthfully, I don't like to say it, but I truly understand why we have to be destroyed. We're just too stubborn, and we just like what we want to like. So, the older I get, the more I come into contact with human beings, the more I recognize that pride, self-interest, and the motivation to do what's in the interest of self goes against the principles of God and puts us in a position where we are going to incur his wrath. I don't know how you feel, Neil, about what President Trump and his vacillation, before we go on to aliens, with regards to Iran. I truly believe the Book of Esther. I truly believe that Iran, the leadership, not the people, the leadership of Iran needs to be destroyed. They need to be wiped off the face of the earth. I truly do believe that, so that the people of Iran can breathe and be free. Just like I believe the whole Taliban in Afghanistan, all the leaders there in those two countries, they need to be wiped off the face of the earth. Because when God said in told Saul to destroy King Agag and everything in that, when you look at the biblical archaeology and they're able to trace back Haman right down to King Agag, the Agagites, and all that is taken, it is through that line that we are seeing the same principles, the residue, and the strongholds of the Prince of Persia still at play.
1: Yeah, Sean, and we already covered the confirmation that the sign was sent out when it comes to the blood moon, that Khomeini died on Purim, just like you have Haman, who tried to destroy what? The Jewish people.
0: Mm-hmm.
1: So the man in Iran, in Persia, who tried to destroy the Jewish people back then and now, all passed away the same time.
0: Right.
1: These things are not coincidences, and you really have to trace these patterns to see the sovereignty of God and the move of God. That's why God gives numbers and patterns. Sean, this is something that you don't learn in any studies. This is why God has to lead you, that you see God operating in the pattern, Sean. important to know.
0: And the thing is that I have a saying that your life is your resume, because God looks. Remember when the book of life, he opens up his book to check out how you have lived your life, you know, and what you have done. People seem to forget that. And so if your life is your, it's just like genealogy. People say, oh, me can do this, me can, why me? But there is, everyone has a specific purpose for us in the earth. And people who rebel against that will automatically incur the wrath of God because you're not allowing his purpose to come to the fore. And I truly believe that in this season, Neil, people like yourself and others, and at this program, that what we're doing, there'll no excuse for people not to understand and be aware. Look at those scientists, Neil, that are disappearing. I think the other day, again, I saw it on the news, that people are becoming alarmed at what is taking place, and they're still not heeding the warnings.
1: Sean, that scientist disappearing, that these occurrences are extremely, extremely serious.
0: Mm-hmm.
1: They're extremely serious. And, you know, years ago, I started studying, once you started to study Bible prophecy, and again, mm-hmm. we mentioned it last week,
0: mm-hmm.
1: that the Vatican actually has an arm of the, there's a part of the Vatican mm-hmm. that is dedicated to studying UFO and alien phenomena.
0: Mm-hmm.
1: This is what they're looking for with the telescope on Mount Graham. Anybody can go look this up.
0: Mm-hmm.
1: On Mount Graham, I think it's called the Al Observatory. This is something serious. And so when they're monitoring the skies for extraterrestrial activity, and they write it, you know, just like it doesn't come on the news,
0: mm-hmm.
1: But they actually are studying alien phenomena, and they're monitoring something approaching Earth. And when you have, because there's a lot going on, Sean,
0: mm-hmm.
1: and they're separate disciplines. We spoke last week, and from my feedback, it was really heavy. Because people have never heard about CERN. We're talking about, you mean there's an actual organization that is trying to open up portals to another dimension to bring creatures and things. Yeah, this is a real, real thing. Real, real thing, John.
0: But
1: we look at the, go ahead.
0: But Neil, the fact that you brought that to the fore, CERN, C-E-R-N, and people haven't heard of it, means they have not been paying attention to, because it's been on television, you know, more than once, twice, three times. It's been on the news. It has been on exposés. It's been brought up with regards to activities, earthquakes, tsunamis, etc., and if the possibility exists that this could contribute to it. So it shows us that when the Bible speaks about people perish for the lack of knowledge, that then that they not paying attention to what is taking place. I also wanted to point out to you, before to hold your thought, with Perry Stone, he had one on with his son. I saw it yesterday. I didn't get to finish the whole thing, where they were speaking about the fact. You saw it? Did you see it?
1: I didn't get to watch it as yet. I have it queued up.
0: Right.
1: His son is Jonathan.
0: That's the one that was a drug addict. Right. And they prayed for him. He was a drug addict. And what came up was that if you notice the heightened activity of in the cartoons, in the television, of monsters, zombies, weird looking creatures that they put in for these children to look at. I have a 7-year-old, so I have to monitor everything that she puts on, that she watches. So when I'm seeing that he was saying that there is a direct correlation with this, with the heightened phenomena of the aliens and all this stuff, and you know, you have to pay attention.
1: This is serious stuff. We didn't get into the UFO, and we don't have the time to get into it this week. We will touch the UFO mm-hmm. phenomena more, and we're gonna touch not what we think and feel, what's out there. Mm-hmm. The alien disclosures are coming. Congressmen, mm-hmm. congresswomen, the presidents are speaking about it. The whistleblowers are speaking about it, and we have the scientists who have now disappeared.
0: Mm-hmm.
1: And so when Jesus say, mm-hmm. look up, and there will be signs,
0: mm-hmm.
1: and he talks about, and when the sign of man comes, we are to look up, and there are things happening in the sun. Sean, we haven't touched Revelation 16 and in other parts of scripture that says that the earth will be laid bare and it will be burnt up. Okay?
0: Mm-hmm.
1: We haven't looked at that yet. Revelation 16:8.
0: Mm-hmm.
1: The fourth of the angel poured his bowl on the sun, and it was given power to scorch the people with fire.
0: Mm-hmm.
1: And people were scorched with intense heat. That's mm-hmm. verse 9.
0: Mm-hmm.
1: And they cursed the name of God who had authority over these plagues, yet they did not repent and give him glory.
0: Mm-hmm.
1: Their activities in the sun, there's something called a solar flare.
0: Mm-hmm. Ah,
1: and an intense enough solar flare comes. And I think I mentioned this situation on air before. A few years ago, I was doing research on something.
0: Mm-hmm.
1: And I think I might have asked a lot of questions. I started doing research on solar flares, and then coincidentally, I just watched a movie. Didn't remember what the movie was about. And the movie was about solar flare, a solar flare destroying Earth.
0: Right.
1: And then I think someone mentioned to me right after a dream or some thought that they had. And
0: mm-hmm.
1: Sean, I was literally able to just pick up my phone
0: mm-hmm.
1: and unlock my phone.
0: Mm-hmm.
1: And right away, the solar flare article came back. It was just weird.
0: Right.
1: Okay? And I said, this is really, really serious.
0: Right.
1: And so I listen to people who monitor the sun's activities
0: mm-hmm.
1: because they're not telling you why it's so hot. They're telling you it's global warming or listen, none of that is true. They're hiding what's going on with the sun, Sean, deliberately. And I'm telling you, the powers that be, whoever they are, they're hiding the sunspots, the sun cycles, the X-class solar flares and so on, the weird things going on with the sun. Hmm. They're not telling them.
0: Well,
1: so this is all playing into another prophecy in Revelation.
0: Well, the sun flares, once we begin to look up and see these things, according to Matthew 24, Luke 21 specifically, then we must recognize that the coming of our Savior Jesus Christ is pretty near. And the fact that you're highlighting it, and it can be proven via the scientists, that's the key part there for those who don't believe or have the faith, is that it can be proven through the scientific journals that these are taking place, Neil. So those who look to doubt you, those who look to cast aspersions at you, then you can always point to them to the scientific journals so that they begin to understand. Google it and then follow it, and then you'll begin to. But you know what I noticed, O'Neill? One of the things I wanted to highlight is that sometimes we have to be careful also with it, because I remember when the Rockefeller, when he Rockefeller Diaries, before he died, I think it was page 48. I'm not certain. Well, let me see if I have it written down here somewhere. I have it written down somewhere where he spoke about, David Rockefeller Memoirs, page 405. David Rockefeller Memoirs, page 405, where he spoke about the fact that if him and his family contributed to the New World Order, then, you know, he believes he had done something good. I'm paraphrasing. But also the fact is that he also mentioned that in and of itself is evidence of what was at play, whether it be through the Council of Foreign Relations, whether it be through the Bilderbergs, whether it be through whoever it is that they work through, whatever groupings they work to. But remember that how people were doubting the New World Order. I remember when we began to speak about it, people were saying, conspiracy theorists, all kinds of things. I remember that distinctly, even pastors. It's just like you have pastors who want to come and tell me something about Israel or that the real Jewish people, all kinds of things like that. You know, you have pastors who are speaking along those lines. It tells us exactly how far we have fallen out of grace are out of the will of God. And so we begin to wonder why, we should not begin to wonder why the people are like how they are. And that is what I believe. So when the Rockefeller Diaries had that, do you know online, sometimes they're saying, oh, it was misquoted. Oh, this is not in the pages. I have seen that.
1: Hey, Sean, there's a lot of propaganda going on over here.
0: Tons.
1: There's a lot of propaganda
0: going on.
1: I can't help any. The only thing that I can come up with is to be under the umbrella of the protection of God. There are a lot of people who believe a lot of lies. And you don't understand. I mean, I was just watching a clip from Megyn Kelly talking about how, you know, since her views on Israel has shifted, you know, she's gotten more Muslim support, and Tucker's got more Muslim support, and that's a good thing. And you know, Sean, the people who claim say that they were Charlie's friends are the ones who benefited the most from his death. These Tucker and Megyn and Candace, and a lot of millions and millions of people listen to them, and they lean to the story. So we see right here with Israel, with everything, that people are being led astray massively. You have, I mean, you talk about, you know, these organizations, you know, these globalist organizations. You have Peter Thiel. Now, we mentioned this already. Peter Thiel is an investor. He was a co-investor, co-founder of PayPal. This organization, this company called Palantir, and he was actually apparently the first investor, outside investor in Facebook. So he's a known venture capitalist entrepreneur. And Peter Thiel is going around teaching, even at the World Economic Forum, he's going around talking about the Antichrist. And you know, so there's a lot to talk about now, because we haven't even touched what's going on with AI, and it looks like this AI is going to play a role in what's going on, of course, with what we see here playing out.
0: I believe that. I believe that, Neil. I believe that with all my heart, that AI, you see this thing they're talking about, the Antichrist, how he get dead and come back. But in the show, that's not an AI robot or whatever the case, because they're making them so lifelike now. I'm beginning to wonder if it's not one that can come forward. This AI thing and this robotics, if Elon Musk and all these big boys, all them big boys with Microsoft and Google, warning the world of the dangers of AI and the robots, and we just going on like, nothing, yeah, turning a blind eye to these things. It's amazing how stupid and ignorant some of us are by just ignoring the obvious. It amazes me, sir.
1: Sean, what is happening mainly with AI is that America and China are the two global dominant nations in this AI war. And I was listening to a video yesterday with an expert explaining how this works. AI is so advanced right now.
0: Boy, tell me about
1: it. And there's something that AI is doing that is very, very scary.
0: Which one?
1: let me give you an example of something that AI did as an engineer in a company.
0: Which one? The one in Tesla?
1: I don't remember which company it was. I don't know if it was, Alibaba. But listen to this very carefully, Sean. AI was doing something that it was not supposed to do, as it often does. And there were email discussions.
0: I saw that, yes.
1: The plug on the AI.
0: Yes, I saw that.
1: And the AI read the email and realized the intentions of the company.
0: Yes.
1: And found messages. The engineer was having an affair on his wife.
0: Yes.
1: And the AI blackmailed the engineer.
0: Yes, I remember that. They had that. Yes, I remember seeing that. And I was like, holy mackerel.
1: Right. They're saying, listen, AI, all your emails, all your private WhatsApp messages, all the conversations that the pastor or the minister or any one of us have had that we should not have, AI can pull it up and bribe any one of us.
0: Yes, I saw that. I saw that,
1: AI,
0: sir.
1: Is going to, Sean, AI is going to bribe people to commit murder.
0: They sure
1: you know, you ever watch a movie? What was it? It was some movie. I don't know if it was Mission Impossible. Some movie where... it was maybe a Mission Impossible movie where where, you know, you have like these federal agents. Okay, these federal agents came to arrest a person. And then when now the federal, these guys are big guns, mm-hmm. and they come to arrest you. And then when now everybody's cell phone starts to ring, and then you realize, hey, my guys outside have your daughter and wife. So if you're going to be pointing a gun at me, you're putting your family at risk. And all the men just point the gun back on their boss.
0: Wow.
1: Right? It was something like that. So AI could literally create an army with people who don't want to lose their children, who don't want to lose their family, and bribe people to commit murder and heinous acts.
0: But the godfather, the guy who got the Nobel Peace Prize for it, has been warning about this, about what is happening. But the Bible speaks about the deception in these, the last days. Look, Neil, so much deception is around, right? That when I walk down the road, I look at my shadow and say, "Shadow, is that you?"
1: Yeah, that's a good question.
0: I have to ask my shadow if that's my shadow. Because there is so much deception, that you have to stay grounded in the word, stay grounded in the truth. I mean, when a man can look at when a woman can say, oh, she wants to be called a man, or a man can say she wants to be called a woman, and we sit down there and accept something like that, doesn't that sort of wake us up? Huh?
1: Yes, yeah, Sean. And I've often said, when the disciples asked Jesus, what will be the sign of your coming?
0: Uh-huh.
1: The first thing that Jesus said, that Jesus warned him, was about deception.
0: Right.
1: That is quite interesting.
0: Right.
1: The first thing that he warned him, be careful that no one
0: deceives you. That's right.
1: And therefore, we are looking at a time, even online, you know, more the things that people, you know, the videos that people watch on social media,
0: mm-hmm.
1: and have no idea that they're AI generated.
0: Mm-hmm. Mm-hmm.
1: They're AI generated. You go and you see some video of some white police officer arrest some black man and his girlfriend fighting, and
0: it's regular.
1: And you get all the policeman wrong, and you have no idea you're watching an AI generated video. You don't know.
0: Partner, if you have an AI now, I could buy an AI program, as I was asked to consider. And that AI program can mimic your voice, my voice, Allison's voice, Governor's, whoever is on this radio station. And they had a whole radio station in Poland, I think. Warsaw Radio, something like that. Totally AI, and the people, the only reason they stopped it is because the people started to complain. Can you imagine that?
1: We could invite AI to have a conversation right now about end times and talk.
0: But if you go to AI right now and ask about the Bible, it answers you. What are you talking about?
1: Yeah.
0: It's right there. So the point I'm trying to make, my brother, is that we are in these times where the deception is everywhere. The question is, are we paying attention to what is happening? I want to just bring up something before the time runs out on us, Neil, is about Khamenei, the son that kept maps, diagrams. When the apocalypse comes, he kept maps on the wall about Armageddon. That's the gay one now. The one that they call, maybe he gay, he is as bent as a biscuit. Right? And he was kept that apocalypse, and he was looking to take Iran, like his father, to hasten the return of the Mahdi. Did you follow that one? And the Mahdi, it has a lot of parallels. Perry Stone did a wonderful teaching on that, about the Antichrist that's coming. So, because remember, the Antichrist is supposed to be gay. I think it is. He has no affection for man. Let me get the Bible biblical. I don't know if you have the verse on me. So go ahead. What you're saying, Neil?
1: Sean, that Mahdi thing, and I see it so clear. What people are now saying, Islam is similar to Christianity, because we have, you know, they venerate Mary and Jesus and so on and so on. And the passage you're looking for is, let's say, here, Daniel 11:37.
0: Yes, that's the one.
1: Right?
0: That's it. Right?
1: He will show no regard
0: for the gods of his ancestors.
1: For the gods of his ancestors, yes.
0: Or desire for women.
1: for one desired by women now regarding God. Yes.
0: Yeah.
1: So you know, we have to really pay attention, because even you know, even the Muslims are looking right now as prophecy. And if we don't understand what the Iranian gods are looking for, we're going to get caught unaware, because people are looking for war for done right now. Iran don't want no war to come to an end.
0: Right.
1: They don't really. They're looking to usher in the Mahdi. And so we have to keep our eyes on Israel. And hopefully the people who listen to this program will not be deceived in terms of what's going on in the end shot, in the end times.
0: But my brother, that falls right into the trap. Every time I hear people talk about gender equity, and they talk about bringing women into particular authority, I'm wondering if they know they're ushering in the scriptures in the end times. Because the Bible says in Isaiah chapter 3 verse 12, "O my people, children are their oppressors, and women will rule over them. O my people, your leaders lead you astray and confuse the direction of your path." I wonder if people are, "Woe, judgment is coming to the wicked. It shall go badly with him, for what his hand has done shall be done to him." And therefore, when you begin to see women and children, meaning not children as in, but people who are saying, "Oh, put young people in position, put this in position," I'm wondering if they understand that, along with the ushering of the Mahdi, as you said, the Antichrist, Daniel 11:37, the man gay. So if Khamenei, the son of Khamenei, is gay and he's the leader of Iran, isn't that a type and a shadow of the Antichrist that's about to come, bro?
1: Well, it's interesting to see, again, if you're speaking about the Antichrist, I must listen to one of his talks. Maybe I had listened to one before, but Sean, I'm paying real careful attention to what's going on. I know it's not the time for people to be asleep. But hey, Sean, we've done the best we could. At this point in time, we can't pick on anybody who's not willing to wake up.
0: Stop arguing. I stop getting into long back and forths and discussions with people about it. All I do is shake my head and say, "Well, if that's your thought process, we'll see when we dead." That's all. I done with all the arguments, all the back and forth, all the long discussions. All my days for that over. I put it out there and you can do what you have to do. Because if you have these things that are coming to the fore, think about it. There's always a type and a shadow. In other words, there's always... I'm sorry, the false thing before the real thing. That's what it means, a type and a shadow. And if Daniel chapter 11 verse 37 is saying, "We will have no regard for the gods of his father or for the desire of women, nor will he have regard for any other god, for he shall magnify..." Doesn't that sound like that supreme leader in Iran? The father, but doesn't that sound thing? Think about the Taliban. Think about them. Doesn't that sound familiar, Neil? And the fact that we have the world clamoring for gender equity and women coming into positions of authority, and I'm biting my tongue either, so don't come and tell me nothing. I'm not biting my tongue. Women coming into positions and putting the young people. Isn't this all biblical and a sign of the times that we're coming into?
1: Well, Sean, people don't even know when a nation is under judgment.
0: Ah, what a brilliant one.
1: I've done all of these teachings before, but really and truly, it done gone bad, and we can't turn back. Mm-hmm. I mean, you have educators, you have counselors, you have people who sit in organizations who are wondering why the youth are going astray.
0: Mm-hmm.
1: And... you know, once you get the revelation from heaven, you just leave them alone in terms of biblical authority. It's right there. And let me share this with you. Mm-hmm. Life is not going to work doing it against God's word. It's really not going to work. But Sean, he done gone. I mean, people don't really even understand how much technology is even working to destroy.
0: Oh boy, you're a brilliant fella. You're a brilliant fella. They don't understand it. They do not understand. They don't understand, my brother. They really don't understand. I'm not sure they want. Some people are scared to even have this discussion or even to come into the idea of what we're discussing. A lot of people are very afraid of what this. And it's amazing how we exalt individuals and things over the word of God. I feel we're going to get some blow.
1: Sean, let me tell you something, right?
0: Mm-hmm.
1: If I was a multimillionaire, mm-hmm. you know what the first thing I would build?
0: Mm-hmm.
1: A school.
0: Mm-hmm.
1: A Christian school.
0: Mm-hmm.
1: Because, and Christian schools, I don't know if Christian schools understand, you're in a war.
0: Mm-hmm.
1: There's a war for the next generation.
0: Mm-hmm. Oh yes.
1: And you have to understand that what the battle is.
0: Yes.
1: And parents need to catch this, because a lot of parents in school they don't understand the mind. I talk about how the brain works a lot. Almost everything.
0: Right.
1: So people don't really understand how the mind works. They don't even know that a child. Once a child's brain has been formed to a certain extent, they have certain experiences.
0: Mm-hmm.
1: That is hardwired into them, you know.
0: Mm-hmm.
1: What a child experiences maybe up until the age of maybe about 8 or so,
0: mm-hmm.
1: That's not taken out of them easily. Therefore, you have to protect your children carefully.
0: Mm-hmm.
1: My teacher, a month ago?
0: Mm-hmm.
1: My topic at church a month ago was raising godly children.
0: Right.
1: I actually did that topic a month ago at church.
0: Right, right, right.
1: Okay?
0: Right.
1: I spoke about technology and the food. And because when the Bible says, train up a child in the way he should go, when he gets older, not depart from it.
0: Mm-hmm.
1: We believe that teaching your children to say grace before meals or send them to Sunday school,
0: mm-hmm.
1: train up means indoctrinate. That's what it means. That's why the Bible says you talk about these laws, speak about the word of God when you lie down, when you get up, when you walk on the road, etc., etc. It's in Deuteronomy.
0: Mm-hmm.
1: So, Sean, you have to understand my life. I just listen to the nonsense going on, and I've said it time and time again. I'll say it again on the radio. God is finished with this thing called church in the West.
0: We don't
1: understand nothing but Christianity in the West.
0: Boy, oh boy.
1: We are so deceived. You have this guy, this is all public. You have this guy, Brian Kahn,
0: mm-hmm.
1: who was just must have indicted for some tax fraud. This prophet, Brian Kahn.
0: Mm-hmm.
1: But Brian Kahn, 10 years ago, said that the Lord told him for sure that Hillary Clinton going to win the 2016
0: election. I remember that.
1: People still continued listening to him. Then a lady came out and said she's been having a relationship with him for the last 10 years. She have all the, she has video and messages. She showed all of that. People still ignored it.
0: Well, I always had my suspicions about him, to be honest with you.
1: Sean. there's even a video that you can look online where he accidentally called himself a psychic.
0: Hey, but hear this, though. One day, they even had one that came to Antigua and Barbuda, the man up at the airport, to pull 2 cigarettes now.
1: Sean. Again, people. No, Sean, I've told the church. I told even a friend of mine. No, Sean. Nobody can, and it's not a pride thing, but I don't want to hear what the Lord told you last night. I don't want to hear it. Call me and tell me what the Lord showed you in the Word of God.
0: That's the question
1: I will have. Don't come and tell me about what dream the Lord gave you and the Lord told you to wear purple today. I don't want to hear it.
0: Mm.
1: I don't have those conversations with people.
0: Mm. Mm.
1: Okay, because I was just on the phone with a friend of mine this morning,
0: uh-huh.
1: and we were talking about Acts chapter 16 with the slave girl who had the spirit of divination.
0: Mm-hmm.
1: And this is something about the end times, so people need to understand in the end times. And she followed around Paul and them and was saying, hey, you know, these men are men of God. Listen to them. They know the way of salvation. I mean, take it to the context of church today.
0: Mm-hmm.
1: She would have been in church saying, yes, Jesus is the way. And mm-hmm. give your life to Jesus. And this is our, you know, she would have been preached, and you know, she would have had a gift. And so somebody would have called her prophetess, something. And Paul then had discernment. And it's like, nah, something's off with this girl. And you cast a spirit out to her.
0: Yeah.
1: But you have people walking around calling themselves prophetesses and prophetess that and prophet this and that. And they have spirit of divination.
0: But you know what? Boss, I get caught with that now. I've gotten caught with that about twice.
1: All
0: that spirit, the woman's saying things and I believe in what the woman's saying. Come to find out when Apostle Ditson began to explain to me his experiences where even a witch was in his church and what she was doing to his money and what I realized that. I said, but wait. And then but I got a word that she was going to go. Just be quiet, be patient. And I realized that girl, woman had a spirit. You see, you have to watch generational lines. You see, generational lines, people don't pay attention to that. But you have to watch that because it's looking at it. When somebody says, who your mother or who your father? There's a reason why the old people don't do so, you know. You have to watch generational lines and the lineage. Lineage is critical and important. People don't understand, but it's critical important. I get caught with that divination, boy, Neil.
1: Sean, let me share something with you.
0: Me get caught.
1: Let me share something with you. If someone has the ability to predict the future before they are a mature believer in Christ, it's a spirit of divination. The Holy Spirit did not give you that gift from birth.
0: Mm-hmm.
1: I don't know where people, but again, people have occult practices in their bloodline, and you can get a spirit of divination, and then you join, then you become a Christian, and then you have that spirit, and now somebody calls you a prophet and prophetess.
0: Mm-hmm.
1: And a lot of these people, sadly, because I know a lot of them, they're up and down in Antigua, they're very light on the word.
0: Mm-hmm.
1: They're very light on the word of God. They hardly even know the word. They don't preach the word. They don't discern the word. They can't tell you what the word says.
0: Mm-hmm.
1: Okay? And I say this stuff all the time. This is why I tell you, nobody calls you and say, hey, boy, you know, I was reading about Judas and I got this revelation. I was reading about this in the book of Jeremiah and they don't call you about that. The Lord said to tell you this. And I actually don't have people who call me and tell me these things. I don't have that issue. But there are people who do. And they get led astray and make all kind of wrong decisions, marry wrong people. Okay, and mess up their life. I know people like this, Sean. And so this is the way with the end times that we have got to stick with the Bible. I was telling somebody this morning, Sean, I don't sit down in church and the Lord and hallelujah and that. I don't sit down in those churches, Sean.
0: Mm-hmm.
1: There's a famine of the word, and I see people suffer because they do not understand the word. My teaching on Sunday gone, the title of my teaching was actually a part to another teaching, but the title of the teaching, but let me just pull it up to give you the full title. It was Rebellion, the Sin of Resisting God's Word, How to Avoid Deception. That's what I ministered on Sunday.
0: I hear you.
1: How to avoid deception, because you've gone back to that whole thing, deception, Sean. That's what I spoke about on Sunday, and the first scripture that I started teaching with was Hebrews chapter 4, 12 to 13, when the writer says, for the word of God is alive and active. Let me just continue reading, but it says the word of God is alive.
0: I got you, bro.
1: So you have to stick with the word, Sean. Stick with the word.
0: Bro, wait, I believe that with all my heart. Anybody coming to me about dreams and scripture, it must line up with the word. As far as I'm concerned. But that thing about divination, boy, people come praying, prophesying, me get catch.
1: Sean.
0: Me get catch at least twice.
1: Celestial is on that spirit of divination. You know what Christians call a celestial?
0: Who's celestial? That's the girl? The girl with the thing over her head?
1: The girl with the thing over her head that prophesied.
0: By your consent.
1: Celestial is operating on that spirit of divination. I know that 110%.
0: But she was called out at least twice. People were just so stupid that they don't test the spirit. She was called out at least twice. Look, a lot of junk on the internet now. A ton of junk on the internet. I feel sorry. But Neil, we got to get back to this on Monday because time is going. I got to play some ads. And my good brother just mentioned something he has been brought before me. Neil, Monday, we're back to normal from 11 to 12, my friend.
1: Correct.
0: All right, buds. Bless.
1: Grace will God. All right.
0: Bye-bye. All right. I want to just pull up there that somebody has lost the documents. I think there was $10,000, from what I'm understanding, $10,000 in this wallet or bag, $10,000. Their first name is, what's it there now? First name is Kimar Hansel Orell Bartley, Kemar Hansel Orell Bartley, they don't expect to get back the money. They don't expect to get back, but they're having their social security, their medical benefits, their driver's license, the NIS card, the TBN or TRN card, the voter ID, Canada Farm Work ID card, ICA Bank card, and Community First Bank card. So all their cards are inside that. They're from Bowlands Village, St. Mary's South. And they're asking, the contact is Kemar. 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They have about $10,000, I'm understanding. 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They don't want their money, but they want back their cards. 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And the name of the contact is Kemar. Kemar Hansel Orell Bartley. 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So if you're looking at the cards and you see the name Kemar Hansel Orell Bartley, please give them a call at 785-5830, 785-5830, 719-9537, 719-9537, or return the wallet to the nearest police station or ZDK. That's a ton of money you have in there, son. Oh, Lord of mercy. I feel sorry for you. Until Monday, we are back to normal here at Radio ZDK, and we will do it again for you Monday from 11 to 12 here on the End Time Clock.

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1: Neighbor!
2: Hello?
1: Who you? You are not my neighbor.
2: Oh, well, he moved. I'm Stuart.
1: Oh, hi. I'm Beatrice.
2: I know. He told me all about you. He said not to lend you anything.
1: I didn't come to borrow anything. I just came to sign you up for our neighborhood watch.
2: This is actually a great idea.
1: Yes. And by agreeing, you're agreeing to a membership fee of $20.
2: At least it's not a lot.
1: How much things I can get from North Coast with this?
2: What?
1: Do you know how many things I can get for the neighborhood from North Coast?
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0: Good afternoon and welcome to ZDK News at Noon for Wednesday, May 6th, 2026. I am Matisa Ambrose.
1: And I'm Alison Bramble. Here are today's top headlines. Nation mourns sudden passing of Mary Claire Hurst and final slate of cabinet ministers revealed.
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0: And now for the news in detail. The nation is in mourning following the sudden death of former government senator Maryclare Hurst. Prime Minister Gaston Brown confirmed the news, sending shockwaves across Antigua and Barbuda. Hurst was widely regarded as a trailblazer in both politics and public service. Rising from humble beginnings, she became the first in her family to earn a college degree and went on to break several barriers throughout her career. She was the first female chairperson of the Port Authority of Antigua and Barbuda and the first female general secretary of the Antigua and Barbuda Labour Party. During her tenure, she helped transform the Port Authority's operations, earning regional and international recognition. Beyond her professional achievements, she was widely respected for her mentorship and dedication to youth development. Tributes continue to pour in following her passing, though details remain unknown. Otisa.
1: Thank you. In more news, regional support pours in for PM Brown after election win. Since last Thursday's general election won by the Antigua and Barbuda Labour Party, congratulations continue to pour in from regional partners. The latest comes from the Organization of Eastern Caribbean States Commission, which has congratulated Gaston Brown on his re-election to a fourth term as Prime Minister. The OECS says the results reflects confidence in his leadership, noting his focus on fiscal stability, tourism recovery, and economic diplomacy. It adds that his renewed mandate is significant as Antigua and Barbuda prepares to assume the OECS chairmanship and reaffirmed its commitment to continued regional cooperation. Now, continuing the national stories. Prime Minister Gaston Brown has appointed an 11-member cabinet, largely maintaining continuity with 9 ministers retaining their portfolios after the April 30th general election. The announcement made at the American University of Antigua drew strong support from members of the Antigua and Barbuda Labour Party and the wider public. As in previous government, Brown continues to hold responsibility for finance, corporate governance, and public-private

0: private partnerships. Among the notable adjustments, Attorney General said Roy Benjamin will no longer oversee immigration. That portfolio has been reassigned to Minister of Foreign Affairs and Trade E.P. Chet Green. While relinquishing immigration, Sir Stedroy has been given additional duties with the information portfolio now attached to his ministry. He will oversee ABS Radio and Television and the Government Information Service, alongside his existing responsibilities for legal affairs and labor. Minister Melford Nicholas retains responsibility for information communication technologies as well as APUA and energy. Minister Darrell Matthew remains Minister for Education, Science and Technology, while Sports and Creative Industries have been reassigned to Dwayne George. One of the announcements that drew strong applause was the appointment of Michael Joseph as Minister of Health, Environment, Wellness and Civil Service Affairs. The remaining cabinet appointments are as follows. Charles Fernandez has been appointed Minister of Tourism, Aviation, Transportation and Investment, with Michael Freeland serving as Minister of State within the ministry. Maria Brown will serve as Minister of Housing and Works. Rawdon Turner has been named Minister of Urban and Social Transformation, with Kiz Johnson assigned as Minister of State. Anthony Smith Jr. will serve as Minister of Agriculture and the Blue Economy, with Randy Baltimore appointed as Minister of State within the ministry. Meanwhile, Fillmore Benjamin has been nominated to serve as Deputy Speaker of the House of Representatives, a role that precludes him from serving in the Cabinet. Alison.
1: Thank you. And in other developments, CIBC Caribbean issues scam alert. CIBC Caribbean is warning customers about a rise in fraud attempts targeting personal banking information. The bank says scammers are contacting people via phone calls, Google Meet, social media, and fake email addresses such as CIBCCustomer@gmail.com, sometimes displaying the bank's logo to appear legitimate. CIBC Caribbean reminds the public it does not request banking details through these channels and urges clients not to engage with suspicious contacts. Reports should be sent to fraud@cibccaribbean.com, and customers are advised to call the number on the back of their ATM card if they believe that they have been targeted. And that was a look at the national stories. Now for news from around the region.
0: First to St. Vincent and the Grenadines. Opposition leader Ralph Gonzalez is warning of a sharp increase in electricity costs, projecting that the fuel surcharge in St. Vincent and the Grenadines could reach 80 cents per kilowatt hour by June. Gonzalez said the surcharge has already risen to about 67 cents per unit and could climb into the early 70s in May before reaching the record level next month. He criticized the ruling New Democratic Party, accusing it of failing to deliver on campaign promises to cap electricity costs, while noting that global fuel price pressures are contributing to the increase. He warned that households will also feel the impact through rising LPG prices used for cooking. Alison.
1: Thank you. And news coming out of Cuba. Minister Melford Nicholas remains. Now, news coming out of Cuba. China is calling on the United States to immediately end its blockade, sanctions, and what is described as coercive pressure against Cuba. A spokesperson for China's foreign ministry made the statement on Tuesday in response to Washington's move to intensify sanctions on the Caribbean nation. Beijing says the measures amount to illegal and unilateral coercive actions that severely undermine the Cuban people's rights to development and violate international norms. Cuba has also condemned the sanctions, describing them as reprehensible and ridiculous. China says it firmly supports Cuba's sovereignty and opposes any interference in its internal affairs. And that was a look at news from around the region.
0: Now, here's a recap of today's top headlines. nation mourns sudden passing of Mary Claire Hurst, and final slate of cabinet ministers revealed.
1: The news was sponsored by Christo's Supermarket.
0: And we have been your presenters, Otisa Ambrose.
1: And I'm Alison Bramble. Now we go over to Terry Laranji with the sport. Good afternoon to you, Terry.
2: Good afternoon, Alison. Good afternoon, Otisa.
0: Good afternoon, Terry.
2: How are we both?
1: Alive, we're good. How are you?
2: I'm all right.
1: Good, good, good.
2: Yeah. Now don't fall off your seat.
1: What's going on?
2: The Windies men and women have made notable gains. That's gains, that's positive direction.
1: Okay, yes. Doing what?
2: In the latest ICC rankings.
1: Okay. Oh, okay.
2: You're probably asking how.
1: I was going to ask how, because if you haven't won anything, how can you rise up?
2: Because the ones just above us lost also.
0: Oh.
2: And so if you stay at home, mind your business.
1: Yeah, you'll win when you lose.
2: There you go.
1: Look at that. Well, that is good news. That definitely is good news. Well, we will leave you in the capable hands of Terry Laranji with this afternoon's sports. And Otisa Ambrose will be back at 6 o'clock with the 6 p.m. news. And I'll be back tomorrow morning with the 7 a.m. news. You have yourselves a wonderful hump day afternoon. Good afternoon.
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2: Making headlines today, Windies men and women make notable gains in latest ICC rankings. Antigua and Barbuda claim second straight West Indies full bore shooting championship title. And Sinner becomes first man to win 5 consecutive Masters 1000 titles. Good afternoon and welcome to ZDK Sports for Wednesday, May 6, 2026. I am your presenter, Terry Laranji. And now for the details. We begin today bowling off with cricket. The annual International Cricket Council ICC rankings update has confirmed what the cricket world already suspected, as Australia remains the undisputed heavyweight champion in both men's test and women's one-day international cricket. However, buried within the latest calculations are encouraging whispers for West Indies fans, with both the men's and women's teams making subtle but notable gains. While the Aussies extended their dominance by holding a 12-point lead over South Africa in the men's test standings and a massive 35-point buffer over England in the women's one-day international ladder, the regional sides have quietly improved their stock. In the Red Bull Arena, Darren Sammy's side remains anchored in 8th position, but the numbers tell a story of fragile progress. The West Indies men have actually gained one rating point, moving from 69 to 68. While that might seem modest, it represents stability at a time when others slipped. If the men's team inched forward, the Windies women sprinted. Captain Hayley Matthews' side has climbed the one-day international rankings in a more tangible way, gaining 2 rating points to reach 71. Crucially, while the top 6 spots remain unchanged, the Windies women have consolidated their hold on 9th place, and now breathing down the necks of Pakistan and Bangladesh. The gap between the ladies in maroon and the teams directly above them has shrunk. Given that Bangladesh overtook Pakistan for 7th, the Windies now sit just 2 points behind Pakistan and a single win away from potentially climbing to 8th. India and Australia have retained their positions at the top of the ICC Men's T20 International Team Rankings and the ICC Women's T20 international team rankings. The latest rankings, which rate all matches played since May 2025, sees India men ahead of England and Australia women also leading from England. West Indies men are in 7th position on the T20 international team chart, while West Indies women are in 6th position. Meantime, after an abbreviated West Indies first class championship for this season, CWI Director of Cricket Miles Bascombe gave an honest assessment of the 3 bilateral series while speaking on the Mason and Guest show.
5: I think that it's gone pretty well, all things considered. I think definitely the series in Jamaica would have kept quite a lot of people interested and intrigued because, you know, that seemed to be headed one way and then and turned very dramatically in the end in the other direction. The Windwards Guyana, that was a very keen contest as well, notwithstanding the results. And certainly Trinidad and Leewards, that was quite exciting as well.
2: In the best of 3 bilateral series, defending champions Guyana Harpy Eagles went straight into the final of the competition after dismantling Windward Islands Volcanoes. Barbados Pride came from behind to beat Jamaica Scorpions, while Trinidad and Tobago Red Force took care of the Leeward Islands Hurricanes. The stage is now set for a compelling conclusion to the West Indies Championship. Standing between Barbados Pride and the Red Force and a crack at Guyana's title is a one-off qualifier, given the form both sides showed in the final preliminary round. According to Bascombe, it promises to be a contest well worth watching.
5: So I anticipate that the playoff round, that second and third playoff match should be very keenly contested, and I will be quite keen to see how the academy goes against Guyana as we build up to the centerpiece, the grand final. It will be very interesting to see who gets to join Guyana in that final.
2: Miles Bascombe. The qualifier bowls off on Sunday, May 10 at the Coolidge Cricket Ground here in Antigua, while Guyana will warm up for the grand finale against West Indies Academy at the Antigua Recreation Ground, which also bowls off on Sunday. Meanwhile, in a cost-cutting move that sent shockwaves through local sports circles, the Jamaica Cricket Association JCA Board of Directors has confirmed that the position of Chief Executive Officer, CEO, has been made redundant effective June 30, 2026. The decision, announced internally by outgoing CEO Courtney Francis, ends a 2-decade-long tenure that saw him become one of the most respected sports administrators in Jamaica. While the JCA has not yet detailed how executive duties will be absorbed following Francis's departure, the move signals a dramatic restructuring aimed at stemming financial losses. And in the Antigua and Barbuda Cricket Association Super 40 competition on Sunday, Rising Sun defeated Bolands by 7 wickets. Scores in the match: Bolands Blasters 94 for 8 off 21.3 overs, Time Tong 30, Samuel Peters 4 for 39, Hiroy Andrew 2 for 7. Rising Sun Spartans 97 for 3 off 12.5 overs, Brandon John Baptiste 38 not out, Roy Richard 26, Tonya Martin 1 for 17. Empire Nation beat All Saints Pythons by 7 wickets as the Pythons were rolled over for just 61. Match scores: All Saints Pythons 61 all out off 23.4 overs, Yannick Watley 3 for 12, Micah McKenzie 3 for 17, Tenez Francis 2 for 18. Empire Nation 62 for 3 off 8.1 overs, Jaquan Artenez 25 not out, Justin Robinson 1 for 6. New Winthrop's Lions chalked up their 8th victory in as many matches as they crushed Pigots by 8 wickets, as Jedediah Martin claimed a 5-for to restrict the Crushers to just 74. Scores in the match: Pigots Crushers 74 for 8 off 11 overs, Yuri Smith 34, Martin 5 for 35, Alzari 2 for 36. New Winthrop's Lions 75 for 2 off 8.3 overs, Tyrone Williams Jr. 31, Glenn Williams 1 for 12. Bethesda Golden Eagles thrashed tertiary institutions and schools by 178 runs, thanks to a fine all-round display from Joaki Joseph. Firstly with the bat, Joseph cracked a 39-ball 52, batting at number 7, before he returned with ball in hand to claim a 6-4. Match scores: Bethesda Golden Eagles 238 for 9 off 33.2 overs, Tron Payne 60, Joseph 52, Isaiah Atwood 2 for 15. Tertiary institutions and schools 60 all out off 14.3 overs, Joseph 6 for 31, James Cornelius 2 for 2, Malik Gerald 2 for 18. And the Bota Black Hawks defeated Jennings by 66 runs, thanks to a fine century from the blade of Kofi James. James belted 104 off just 95 deliveries that included 14 fours, sharing in a 174-run second-wicket partnership with Michael Graves, who made a classy 83, as the Black Hawks piled up 284 off their full allotment of 40 overs, which proved too much for the Tigers, despite a fine 95-ball 98 from captain Glenton Williams. Scores in the match: Liberta Blackhawks 284 for 7, James 104, Graves 83, Williams 2 for 55, Michael Cornelius 2 for 55. Jennings Tigers 218 all out off 39.4 overs, Williams 98, Kareem Agour 4 for 12. Front runners and defending champions New Winthrop's Lions and Empire Nation have already secured their semi-final spots, leaving three teams battling for the final two places: Liberta Blackhawks, Piggott's Crushers, and Rising Sun Spartans. You're listening to ZDK Sports, and now for other sporting developments today. Firing into shooting, Team Antigua and Barbuda fired themselves to a second straight title in the West Indies Full Bore Shooting Championships, held at the Antigua and Barbuda Defence Force Range from April 27 to May 2. The defending champions amassed 1,097.57 points, finishing ahead of 2024 champions and rivals Guyana, who compiled 1,088.51 points, while Jamaica, with 1,029.42 points, came third. Antigua and Barbuda's Lorne Benjamin finished as the top shooter in the tournament with 461.31 points, while Lennox Brathwaite, 460.31, and Dylan Fields, 452.32, both of Guyana, were second and third respectively. This historic achievement marks a milestone for Antigua and Barbuda's full-bore shooting program, with the team demonstrating precision, focus, and unmatched teamwork throughout the competition, backing up their outstanding performance when they captured their first championship title in 2025 at the Paragon Rifle Range in Barbados. Shooting into basketball in the Antigua and Barbuda Basketball Association Division II playoffs last night. Phoenix defeated Fearless Crew 79-57 to take a 1-0 lead in the best-of-three series, as Adrian Carnegie dropped in a game-high 28 points, while league champions Cedar Grove Gunners also took a 1-0 lead after they flattened Navigators 78-46, with Scotty Nelson shooting 15 points. And finally today, serving into tennis, Jannik Sinner became the first man to win five consecutive Masters 1000 titles after beating Alexander Zverev in straight sets to win the Madrid Open on Sunday. The Italian first seed completed an impressive 6-1-6-2 victory to achieve his record-breaking feat. The 24-year-old Sinner has won the opening three ATP 1000 events of the season in Indian Wells, Miami and Monte Carlo, and also triumphed 5 months ago in Paris. And that story has brought us to the end of our sporting developments for today. Now to recap our top story. The annual ICC rankings update has confirmed what the cricket world already suspected, as Australia remains the undisputed heavyweight champion in both men's test and women's one-day international cricket. However, buried within the latest calculations are encouraging whispers for West Indies fans, with both the men's and women's teams making subtle but notable gains. I've been your presenter, Terry Larangi. Thank you for listening. Do join me again for updated sporting developments in our World at Six news package. Stay tuned now for your BBC News update. Good afternoon.

0: BBC News with Govinda Gill. The Prime Minister of Pakistan has said there's momentum in negotiations that his country's helping to mediate on a deal to end the war between the US and Iran. Shahbaz Sharif was speaking after President Trump suspended the military escort of commercial ships through the Strait of Hormuz, which only began on Monday. Mr. Trump said the move was intended to see whether an agreement could be reached with Iran. Bernd de Boosman is in Washington.
1: I think what we may see is kind of more an agreement to talk and an agreement about what exactly they're discussing. The actual mechanics of an agreement between Iran and the United States, for example, about the nuclear issue, that's something very technical that could take quite a long time to come to some sort of deal. Whereas reopening at least safe passage through the Strait of Hormuz is something that the U.S. and Iran could, in theory, agree on in a relatively short amount of time.
0: Oil prices have fallen and global stock markets have risen following reports that the US and Iran are close to a deal to end the war. The benchmark crude has fallen well below $100 a barrel. Meanwhile, airlines have cut thousands of flights globally this month as jet fuel prices soar. Esselt Carr has more details.
2: 13,000 flights equates to around 2 million fewer seats, and they're big numbers, but they actually represent just still a small fraction of the number of planes that are due to take off this month. The price of jet fuel has more than doubled since hostilities began, and experts are warning that there could be potential shortages even as soon as the next few weeks. So no doubt airlines are taking stock.
0: The Lebanese National News Agency says that six people have been killed in the latest wave of Israeli airstrikes on eastern and southern areas. Despite a nominal ceasefire, the Israeli military has continued to carry out attacks on what it says are Hezbollah targets. There have been also clashes between Israeli forces and Hezbollah fighters. The World Health Organization has confirmed an eighth case of hantavirus on board a cruise ship at the center of a deadly outbreak of the disease. They've also confirmed that this strain can be transmitted between humans. Anna Holligan reports.
3: The three people evacuated are a 56-year-old from the UK, a 41-year-old Dutchman and a 65-year-old German. Upon arrival in the Netherlands, they'll be transferred to medical facilities for further testing and treatment. The Spanish government agreed to allow the Hondias to dock in the Canary Islands, but the territory's president has said he strongly disagrees. The World Health Organization says passengers and crew, including those who have already disembarked, are being monitored in cooperation with national health authorities, and that at this stage, the overall public health risk remains low.
0: Anna Holligan with that report. World news from the BBC. Scientists say a massive wave that swept through a narrow Alaskan fjord last year is the second largest ever recorded. They warn it was only the early morning timing of the event that spared nearby tourist ships. Such waves, known as mega tsunamis, are caused by landslides crashing into water. Researchers say they're being worsened by climate change as melting glaciers make slopes less stable and at increased risk of collapse. President Zelensky of Ukraine says Russia has decided to reject efforts to stop fighting by launching drone attacks on several cities in Ukraine, which had called a unilateral ceasefire. Ukraine initially said the truce would start from midnight on Wednesday, but Russia never said it would comply. Regional officials say a Russian drone strike has hit a kindergarten. Venezuela has told the United Nations top court that its right to the oil-rich territory of Essequibo cannot be taken away. The International Court of Justice is holding hearings this week aimed at resolving a centuries-old sovereignty dispute between Venezuela and Guyana. Essequibo makes up more than two-thirds of Guyana. Venezuela's claim has at times threatened to spill over into military action, but the country's representative told the court Caracas was determined to make its case peacefully. German police have raided the homes of more than 35 people suspected of involvement in far-right criminal groups. Mimi Swaby reports.
4: The operations across about 50 locations involved more than 600 police officers. Federal prosecutors have said the raids targeted people suspected of organising violence through social media and forming nationwide networks. The accused are prominent members of the extremist groups Young and Strong and German Youth Forwards. Some members have reportedly attacked left-wing activists or people they consider to be paedophiles. The youngest suspect is 16 years old.
0: BBC News.
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7: Is this morning's weather forecast for Antigua and Barbuda, as well as its surrounding coastal waters. This forecast is valid from 8 a.m. this morning, Wednesday, 6th May, until 8 a.m. tomorrow morning, Thursday, 7th May, 2026. Lingering moisture associated with a weak tropical wave may trigger brief showers mainly today. However, drier conditions will prevail by tonight. Today's weather will be partly cloudy with a 40% or moderate chance of brief showers, and the weather for tonight will be partly cloudy with a 30% or low chance of brief showers. A minimum temperature of 24 degrees Celsius or 75 degrees Fahrenheit was recorded in both Antigua and Barbuda last night. However, tonight's minimum temperatures could fall to 23 degrees Celsius or 73 degrees Fahrenheit, and the daytime maximum temperatures could rise to 32 degrees Celsius or 90 degrees Fahrenheit. Winds will blow from out of the east at 13 to 26 kilometers per hour or 8 to 16 miles per hour. The sea conditions will be 0.9 to 1.5 meters or 3 to 5 feet. The total rainfall for the month of May recorded at the airport is 2.2 millimeters or 0.09 inch. The sun will set this evening at 6:29 p.m. and rise tomorrow morning at 5:38 a.m. This is Sharissa Humphreys from the Antigua and Barbuda Meteorological Service.
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6: 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To qualify, the insured person must have been entitled to sickness, maternity, invalidity, or contributory age benefit, or they must have contributed to the scheme in the 12 months prior to his or her death. The claim must be made within 6 months of death, supported by a death certificate and the appropriate receipts in the name of the claimant. For more information on the funeral grant, please contact the Social Security office. The Antigua and Barbuda Social Security Board, growing to provide for you.
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10: It is with deep sadness that we, the family, announce the passing of Jerome Joshua Wright, affectionately known as Louse and the Pops, formerly of All Saints Village, who was born on February the 24th, 1949, and passed away on January the 22nd, 2026. Jerome attended the All Saints Secondary School before later migrating to the United States, where he continued his life journey. He was the beloved son of Lorenzo and Winifred Wright of All Saints Village, both of whom predeceased him. He leaves to mourn his wife, Tina McKinney, and his children, Devon Wright of All Saints and Tracy Wright.

Emmanuel of New Rochelle. Brothers-in-law Noel Emmanuel and Leonard Herod. He was predeceased by his brothers Rexford Wright and Osmond Wright. Jerome was a grandfather of two grandsons and a great-grandfather of two great-granddaughters and one great-grandson. He's also fondly remembered by his aunt Carlene Dover of St. John Street and a wide circle of cousins, including the Lawrence family of All Saints and Barnes Hill, the Hodge family, Alicia Joseph, Zenet Benjamin, Jean, Patricia Jackson, and Stanfield Donower of Orlando. He will also be deeply missed by his nieces, Denise Byrne, Taylor Emmanuel, Carrier Brody, and Joycelyn Wright, and his nephews, Troy Byrne, Clive Byrne, Noel Emmanuel Jr., Anthony Payne, and Philip Payne, along with many other relatives and friends whose lives he touched. He will also be fondly remembered by his very good friend, Glendore John. Jerome will be remembered for his presence, his strength, and the love he shared with his family and community. May his soul rest in

0: Burial.
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3: You see, pressure will make you turn your sword against your brother. Pressure will make you turn your sword against the man or woman that God has put in your life to help you. It's amazing to me as I look to this chapter, and I've been saying this from since COVID started. Pray for leadership. Pray for leadership. Because when people are under pressure, they turn on leadership. There's a story in the Bible with David where they went out to battle, and when they came back, let me see the hands of all in here who believe God called you for a leadership role. Let me see your hand. Nobody? One, two, three. Let me see the hands. Remember, those who will lead will bleed. And here it is that Moses and Aaron, already having to fight what they were going through with Pharaoh embarrassing them, Pharaoh refusing them, now here come the leaders in the church and says, it's your fault. It's your fault, Pastor. It's your fault. It's amazing how when pressure hits the body, how we turn against those who have helped us. Those who God have placed in our life to deliver us spiritually, counsel, advice. As soon as pressure comes, somehow the devil tell you it's Pastor's fault. Hello? David went out to war with his men, for his people. And when they came back, if you know the story well, the enemy crept in, stole their wives and their children. And the first thing the men of God, the battle soldiers of God said, let's take up some stones and stone him and stone David. People think about leadership as this glamorous thing under the lights and you come and preach. But let me tell you, when David wanted to kill Uriah, remember what he said? Put him on the front line of the battlefield. Because the front line is the hottest.

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10: Come on, Miss Brown, you can do it. Come on now. Push. Push. I can see the head. One more big push. There you go. Come on. Congratulations, Miss Brown.

0: good afternoon to Mary Claire Hurst. Good afternoon.
1: Good afternoon, Tony.
0: I must say yesterday ceremony, funeral procession for the late Jim Gallo was beautiful.
1: Well, we did our best. Mm-hmm. And I say our because I worked for and on behalf of the Antigua and Barbuda Labour Party because I'm the General Secretary. I won't profess to know all of Jim Galloway's life, but what I do know is that the time spent with him, I got to know him a little bit more. You know, he was a very complex person. I got to know him a little bit more and appreciated him.

0: good afternoon to Ms. Mary Claire Hurst. Good afternoon.
1: Good afternoon, Tony.
0: I must say, yesterday ceremony, funeral procession for the late Jim Gallo was beautiful.
1: Well, we did our best. Mm-hmm. And I say our because I worked for and on behalf of the Antiguan Barbuda.
2: We thank thee each morning for a newborn day where we may work the field.
3: Good night, Antigua Barbuda. It is the 1000.
2: We thank thee for
3: paying tribute to Senator Mary Claire Hurst. I was on my way driving down here to celebrate King Absent's birthday, and when I got the sad news driving here, so I had to switch the program a little bit
2: for the rivers.
3: Pay tribute. Anyone wishes to call in, pay tribute to Senator Mary Claire Hurst and her family. It's free to do so. The line is open. The musical chief Tony White should be here at 9 p.m. to continue. Lord.

zone in. Keep it on the dial. This is Ali B on 97.1 FM. Tune it in with the big man himself, the Bronx Tarzan.

Condolences to Mary Claire Hurst family. Coming from management and staff of ZDK Radio. And the Tarzan. Also the musical chic Tony White. Anyone wishes to call in to pay tribute, you can do so. The line is open.

0: Good night, caller. How are you doing tonight?
1: Well, Southern. Good night.
0: Good night, good night.
1: I'm not doing good at all. There is no. It's with a heavy heart and send condolences to the family and friend of my comrade and friend, Senator Mercy Hurst. I know Senator Mercy Hurst since 1986 when Weber Jr., the late Weber Jr., and the late Henry Simon was working in the same ministry at Longstreet Farm Telephone Exchange. There is where I met Senator Mercy Hurst. She was Henry Simon's secretary. And I was working in the same ministry that you were the Honorable Weber Jr., but both of them passed away. So I met her since 1986. We became friends from since then until she died. That is one of the condolences of friends and family. That's what I wish the whole of Antigua and Barbie, that, you know, who love Mary Clear and the Antigua Labour Party. Condolences. And the star in the party that sent the Mary Clear hurt. From Southern, thanks for your time, one.
0: All right, thanks for calling me, Mama Rose.
1: Thank you so much for your time, dear.
0: Yeah, thanks for calling.
1: Oh,
0: anyone wishes to call in to pay tribute, free to do so. To Mayor Clay Hurst.

need thee, Lord, every hour. Most blessed Savior, without thee, my life is nothing. Without thee, O Lord Jesus, I'm like a ship without a sail.

0: Good night, caller. How are you doing tonight?
1: I'm okay. This is St. Pearl calling.
0: Yeah.
1: I send a sympathy greeting to Max Hurst.
0: Yeah.
1: And all the Hurst family.
0: Yeah.
1: Coming from all the Californians.
0: Mm-hmm.
1: Even though I'm not singing now, I'm a member of the association.
0: Okay.
1: Yeah. And also, well, Jimmy and wife, because they're close friends.
0: Yeah.
1: Yeah, sympathy greetings go to them all the life as their friend.
0: Mm-hmm.
1: And so, coming from all the family, all my family, both the George, Thomas, and the Lewis,
0: yeah,
1: and the Richard,
0: yeah,
1: family, and also for my friend, Loretta Price. I think she related to them, because she read them my books.
0: Mm-hmm.
1: So, also for them, sympathy greetings go to all of them.
0: Yeah.
1: All the books family, too.
0: Yeah.
1: So, Max for them.
0: Yeah.
1: Okay, then, everybody have a good night.
0: Yeah.
1: And God is a blessing to all of us, and we must continue to pray, because we don't know when the time is going to come.
0: Oh, yeah.
1: Everybody should be just saved, because no one's going to call you.
0: Mm.
1: Okay, then. Somebody's not looking for sick.
0: Yeah.
1: I didn't have time, but everybody has time for sick.
0: Mm-hmm.
1: Because it's cut off an accident, and whatever.
0: Yeah.
1: So.
0: Never know the time or hour.
1: Right. Never know when you're going to leave.
0: Yeah.
1: I have family up there, you know, in Georgia, and from
0: up where?
1: Willie Keith.
0: Okay.
1: It's my family. They're in Seaton.
0: Yeah. I know the Georgia, didn't
1: say. Yeah. Okay then.
0: All right, thanks for calling.
1: Have a good night.
0: You too.
1: Goodbye.

she was like a sister elemental. Pull me throughout. Tick and ten. Oh, yeah. Just gotta be here tonight to pay tribute. Oh, yes. Gone, but definitely will not be forgotten. Miss Mary Clarence. May your soul rest in eternal perpetual peace.

0: Hello, good night.
1: Good night, Mr. Tordewright. How are you?
0: I'm good. What about you?
1: Well, I'm good as well, but it's a sad moment for all of us, you know?
0: Yep, definitely.
1: There's something about life, boy. You can't do nothing about it, you know? It's Hurst, you know? The ones that sympathy go, you know, to the Hurst family, they say, Mr. Hurst. You know, again, she made good contribution, you know, but that's the word for all of us in time come, you know? Yeah, you know? Family as well. And let me say good night to Bong Stars. He's around.
0: Yep.
1: Okay, say good night for me.
0: All right.
1: Very sad moment. Yeah.
0: Yes.

0: Hello, good night, caller.
1: Good night, Tony. How are you?
0: I'm good.
1: Yes, I'm calling to express my deep condolences. Not only my condolences, but why this one year hit me hard with regards to my very, very good friend, Senator Mary Claire Hurst. When I walked into the Labour Party hall, Senator Hurst dropped whatever she was doing behind me and ran out and gave me such a hug and spoke to me over the time that she was had left. Whenever we spoke, she was always encouraging. She was always concerned about the legacy of Labour Party and those that were coming into the party who were riding the coattails and didn't understand the history or understand the meaning of labor. That was always her message to me. And she wanted to make sure that I was there, not going nowhere. And so when this message came to me that she had passed, I was shocked. Because when I spoke to her, she didn't indicate to me any, she was under any stress or pain or anything like that. She was just going about, she said she was going about, whether she was on dialysis, whether she was taking treatment for other stuff, whatever the ailment was. I know she was going through so much. I think we have lost a real giant of a woman who has played her part. And many do not understand how deep she was interwoven into the Antiguan Barbuda Labour Party. And we have lost. Yeah, we've had a colossal loss. Not a simple loss. A colossal loss. What she brought to the table was history, know-how, commitment, and a concern for labor. That is what she communicated to me over and over and over again every time she talked to me. It is something that, not only that, but she was an ardent supporter of Renville Radio Limited, ZDK.
0: Definitely.
1: When daddy died, she called me and said, Sean, anything I can do to help? You want assistance with anything? It was that she's going to be Miss Fantoni. She's going to be missed by quite a lot of people. She helped so many people. People don't know. I didn't know. Until afterwards, I began to realize.
0: And she was into the party color, the blue or the red. Everyone was on the same level. Yeah.
1: Well, she had a commitment to people.
0: Definitely.
1: But there is no doubt that she will be missed tremendously. I know Labour Party is going to miss her tremendously. Going to miss her. Her phone never stopped ringing, by the way. Even while she was away, she was taking treatment, her phone never stopped ringing. And she always called back. So this one here, not hard doing. Not like boy. This one here was had a tremendous impact on me personally. I don't even know what to say. I mean, I'm not normally lost for words. But I don't even know what to say. I can say that we will be deeply missed. Definitely. Absolutely no doubt about that. Our mere presence will be missed. So, Son Tuffy.
0: Believe me, Sean, someone close to me tonight say they wrote me over 40 years and the first time ever see me cry.
1: I can't
0: imagine that.
1: She touched you.
0: Well, your ticket.
1: I don't even know what to say.
0: Your ticket.
1: To be honest with you, I don't know what to say.
0: Believe you me, your ticket. She was there for me. Trust me.
1: Yeah, I don't even know what to say, Tony. To be honest with you, honestly and truthfully, don't know what to say. I thought I could speak and say something, but I don't know what to say. I think this one is a definite loss.
0: Yeah,
1: for more reasons than one.
0: I know.
1: For a lot of reasons, it's a lot. he's a loss. I don't even know what to say. You know what I mean, bro? Anyway, I mean, that's sidetracked your show. I don't know what to say. So.
0: Well, this show's all about being Clarice, you know, so.
1: Yeah.
0: All about her.
1: Yeah. Yeah, she deserves it, no? She deserves the tribute, mm-hmm. man. If there's anything we can do to assist a woman of that stature,
0: yep.
1: has made that contribution, I won't even second guess it. You know what I mean? Yeah, she's part of the DNA.
0: Yep.
1: Yeah, bro. Continue doing what you're doing, okay?
0: All right, good night. That's right. Friendship with the late Senator Mary Clarice, who passed tonight. Anymore. Gone, but definitely.

0: Tell her good night, Carla.
1: Good night, Tony. Good night.
0: Good night.
1: I'm telling you, I'm lost for words.
0: Mm-hmm.
1: I'm Nazelta. She was my daughter. Everything to me. Everything she was to me. She just went to school. And we went down in Villa. I'm telling you. Be my grandkids, she helped us all along to thick and thin. When I was going away this time, she sent GB to me. And GB saying, more for Mary Clay send this for you. So I say, Mary Clay, well. And she called me and she say, Morpha said something for you. You can buy some little thing, you know, when you go away. And she say, Morph, I'm sick now. I'm real sick. And you must continue praying for me. I say, pray for you every day, dear, every day. I'm telling you, she was my right hand, my left hand, all the hand, you know. She's always there for me. My husband's sick, I'm not here. She's with my husband, too. I'm telling you. Tony, I'm telling you, I don't know what to say. I don't know. I'm not here, you know. I don't know.
0: I know the feeling, trust me.
1: Pardon me?
0: I know the feeling. I felt it earlier.
1: Me tell me the girl, the look. She's everything. When my daughter was filing for me to go to America, and I said, I'm not going to go. And she come and said, Murphy, let me tell you, you don't know what happened down the road. Go where your daughter wants you to go. I said, okay, I take her advice. She can tell me anything. I work with her side by side. General workers, number one work. And I'm telling you, most of the workers sit down here. She carried the load. Everybody say, We're very clear. She's there. Night and midnight, she come and blow you up. I'm telling you. She's going to be missed. I'm telling you, and everybody love Mary Clear. Everybody. I'm telling you, I'm Tony. She was everything to me. I can tell you that. Everything to me. She was inquiring when she's sick, and they call her regular. And regular, she answer me and everything. And I prefer every day, night and day, prefer her. You're on the radio, I ask you to pray for her. I'm telling you, she's a very nice person. Very, very dependable. And you can always call on her at any time. Or she will call on you. How you doing? How you getting on? How the children? How about Sharon overseas, you know? Very, me tell you. I'm telling you, Tony. Let me tell the Labour Party, look, let me tell you. Me care what something jump up and down, jump all over.
0: She was very sincere, I'm telling you.
1: Oh, me tell what? Me care what I jump all over, me can't touch she.
0: All.
1: Can't. Me tell you, everybody. What I'm to Mary, they don't see her. What I'm saying, you know, everybody interesting. You know, dedicated. Worker. She work hard. When she said good ham in Turkey, she sat down there in the deep water harbor. And she said, Paul, because some say, but my parents are going to say, no, I'm not going to me done. You know, everything. Make sure people satisfied, body happy. Oh, Lord have mercy. Tony, I'm telling you. I'm telling you the feeling of that heart.
0: I know.
1: Me tell you, man. Oh Lord. But I say I say she's an adopted daughter. You know, yes. Very interesting, very. You know, I will make sure everything is okay with me, you know. Because my mother was sick. And I came back, she came, she said, the more from I'm coming out, but tell me, she's come to the film regular, you know. I tell you, anyhow, God is in the midst of everything, Tony.
0: Love, no problem.
1: Let us keep on praying.
0: Mm-hmm.
1: Family, I know how the sister feel.
0: Mm-hmm.
1: Oh, yes, I'm telling you. GB and YB and all of them, you know. I'm telling you, but I'm telling you, I take it on bad, me tell you. Yes, and let's ask God for strength, you know.
0: That's all we can do.
1: Yes, we can, go on.
0: Yep.
1: Okay.
0: All right, good
1: Thank
0: night.
1: Thank you very much. Yeah.

0: Hello.
1: Hello, good night, Carla.
0: Good night, Tony.
1: Hey, good night, Chile. How are you, bro?
0: Sad as ever.
1: I know.
0: Yeah. Tony, let me say good night to all your listeners. Tony, Mary Claire was a really good friend to me. It was never a case of, well, Trinity is UPP and Mary Claire is Labour. And it was never that. If we were just friends, we were just friends. It didn't matter. And I cannot, let me tell you how we became good friends. About 8 or 10 years ago, something around that area. I have a bunch of children that I normally help out. A single mother I normally help out. And I asked Mary Claire for some toys for them. And I explained to her. She said, okay. So the wife, she didn't drop the toys by you and call me?
1: Don't you? Yeah.
0: She didn't drop the toys by your store and call me.
1: Yeah.
0: You had just gotten that store the same year.
1: Yeah. Oh, yeah. I remember. Yeah.
0: I met her up in in Martin Village. I try to remember that main street name. And she was there. And I was passing. And I saw the car before I saw her. And I stopped and went. And she was sitting outside under a covered area. And I went over and I hugged her up. And I told her, thanks very much. And she said, Trinity is for the children. It had nothing to do with who you back or who I back. Children is children. And it shocked me that this lady is a real lady. She is a real, real lady. And for about 2 or 3 years after that, every Christmas, she would call me and say, Trinity, you come down and get anything for your children? You know, it's amazing the type of a lady she was. And you know, one time when she first got sick, I called her because I haven't seen her around for a while, and I called her. And she said, "Oh God, I'm sorry." She said, "No, I'm in New York. I came up." And I start musing how she could go get sick and go away and don't tell me anything, you know, at least. You know, I ain't no favorite of God, but at least I could still throw in my 2 cents. And when she came back, she called me the day after she got back. I said, Trinity, you know, I'm back. I feel a lot better. And I came right by you. and met her. She stayed where she was.
1: Yep.
0: And I dropped what I was doing and I drove up there immediately. I looked at her. She came out of the car and gave her a hug, right? I could still feel it up to now. I could feel the love that came out of her. Mary Claire was a wonderful lady. And I'm going to miss her a lot. Even sometimes people would ask me something and I would call Mary Claire and ask her and she would tell me how to go about it and how to assist the people.

0: I don't know. Look, why did you call me earlier and ask me if it was true? I had just stopped. I was going someplace and I just stopped in Clare Hall. And you tell me that I start searching immediately. After I saw it was real, I couldn't move. I had to just stop there for about 5 minutes. And all I can say, Lord, whatever she have done, I ask you to forgive her and take her into your bosoms. That's all I can have said. Because we all do wrong. Ain't no man on this earth is perfect. Some of us will just be man enough to say we are sorry, we are wrong.
1: But Chili, for the last 10 years, you owe me more time than my brothers, right? And you owe me in my darkest hours, right?
0: Tony,
1: and you know,
0: Tony White,
1: yeah.
0: You're the only man to get in my car with a Labour Party shirt on. You know that. You don't have to say nothing else.
1: I know what I'm trying to say. What I'm trying to say is, you owe me my darkest hours, also Miss Mary Kahurst. And you know exactly the impact she had on me, right? And you
0: that there was just to say your girlfriend, your advisor.
1: Sister, mentor.
0: Mary Claire was.
1: Oh, God.
0: Look.
1: Mentor, sister.
0: I don't know who you're going to call now because Mary Claire was everybody to you.
1: Me tell you, boy. All in one, all inclusive.
0: Sometimes when you're really back at your customer, they say, let me hear what Mary Claire say. And two of them started arguing on the phone. Next thing, she pulled up outside. You don't talk to me like that, right? And she'll come out and in 2 minutes time, you like to throw cold water upon you.
1: But you know, but you the argument, I never disrespect her. That is the only thing, never.
0: I never said you did.
1: I know, but during the argument, never. No matter how we argue, never. Oh boy, me tell you boy.
0: You would make all kind of noise and as she reach, cold water pop and Tony White. And the grumble go down. Until when she done talk, there she gone. Then they say, I should have known that. But Mary Claire, I tell you, she was a lady.
1: That's different, boy. Oh, yeah, boy. For real.
0: Man, look. The steady goodness die young.
1: Mm-hmm.
0: God, Mary Claire was a young lady. And just at me and condolences to all her family and all of her friends. She's going to be missed by all of us because she was a lot of our advisors. I don't know how you're going to make out, but the Lord put it in such a way we know how to survive.
1: So true.
0: But we are going to miss Mary Claire Hurst.
1: Yep.
0: I ask the Father, my Creator, to grant her that passage. That whatever in her life she have done wrong, knowingly or unknowingly, I ask for her forgiveness.
1: Amen.
0: My brother, I'll be listening. If there's anything, I'll call back later because I sure have quite a few people wants to call and say hello and goodbye to our friend.
1: All right, Chief. Thank you for calling. Yeah.

0: Gotta take this call right about now. Hello, good night.
1: Hi, good night, Tony. How are you?
0: I'm fine, sir.
1: And good night to all of your listeners.
0: Yeah, you know, just quiet, still night here in the passage of Miss Mary, the passage of Miss Miracle Hearst. So, I'd like you to say a few things about Miss Miracle Hearst, who passed. And a staunch, yes, contributor to the Antigua and Barbuda Labour Party.
1: Yeah, well, me extend condolences to her family members on her sudden passing. Mercer was like a sister to me, and when I heard about the news this evening about her passing, it was really very saddening. And again, extending condolences to the family members, and you can be sure that we'll continue to stand with them during this very difficult period. Again, Merica and I have worked together for the party for a number of years. You'd be aware that she served as a senator for a number of years. She served as a minister as well. And we worked very well together. Certainly going to miss her. And we also rest in peace and rise in glory.
0: Definitely. And, oh, boy.
1: My voice is not the best tonight, so I'm sorry about that.
0: I understand it's been a hectic last 2 weeks for you.
1: Yeah.
0: Anyway, thank you for your time.
1: Thank you again.
0: All right, thank you. Good night.
2: 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If you'd like to make a call, please hang up and try again.

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Let me touch base and say a well pleasant good afternoon to a big brother of mine from another mother. Talking about the big O, Otis Martin, and the family circle over there in Texas, US of A. Big O, what you say, my man? It's all a part of a prime time, is drive time, coming down right here, right now, 97.1 FM. Whoop! Big O. Boy, when they don't love you, see? 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

I'll let me say good afternoon and touching base with King Derby, King Generic, entire Cushion Posse, USVI. Good afternoon to ya. He who have eyes to see, let them see. 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Guy right in front of you, you know. Oh.

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2: 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Over 100 miles, precious memories. 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
0: 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Coming down. 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Be on your way.

All traffic in downtown St. John's. Good afternoon to ya. Love this one, ya bad. Oh yes, Masama, love this one, ya bad, man. It's sweet, sweet, sweet, sweet, sweet.

traffic up and down the Old Pam Road in its entirety. Good afternoon to you. It's exactly 4:45 and ticking, 15 minutes up and five. Arrive alive, safe and sound, and in one piece. Because when it comes down to it, you are expected home, safe and sound. Live. Old traffic in Barbuda, good afternoon to you, our sister land.

Once again, good afternoon to all traffic on the sister land of Cudgington, Barbuda. Is everything in your flow? Touching base with Dion. That's Mr. D'Souza. What's

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All the time, every time. 9 minutes up and five. 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

0: It's exactly 5:30. And this half hour came to you through the kind compliments of the Antigua Lottery. Main office located over there on Upper High Street, just west of the APU headquarters. 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
4: 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However you want your child to behave, you have to mold that.

0: 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It works.
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Hoping that as you make your move, that everything is A-OK, you're taking care as you're on your way.

Hello, and say good evening to Mrs. Joyce Lynn Attlee. Down there at Hand Street in the Villa Avia. Good afternoon to you, Mrs. Attlee. I know. No, you're not taking it too well. God is in the midst of everything, Mrs. Attlee. On behalf of us here at Liberty Radio ZDK management and staff, all labor rights, remembering Senator Mary Clay Hurst passed away, a stalwart here in Antigua Barbuda Labor Party, labor movement. Continue to rest in peace, Mary Clay. Well, Mrs. Attlee, a woman of labor, all labor rights. We'll always remember you, Mary Clay. All right, be spirit, everything goes okay. We'll reconnect tomorrow afternoon for yet another session of Prime Time, a Drive Time, right here on 97.1 FM. Meantime, in between time, happy motoring. Be safe as you make your move. 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God's a speed now.

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Final song on today's edition of Prime Time Drive Time. Especially for Mrs. Attlee and the entire crew. I'm out of here. Happy motoring now.

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2: 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Here is The World at 6. 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
3: Welcome to the World at 6 for Wednesday, May 6th, 2026. I'm your presenter, Otis Ambrose. In the headlines, final slate of cabinet ministers revealed, and man sentenced to 4 years for attempted rape. 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
3: Now for the news in detail. Prime Minister Honorable Gaston Brown has appointed an 11-member cabinet, largely maintaining continuity with 9 ministers retaining their portfolios after the April 30th general elections. The announcement made at the American University of Antigua drew strong support from members of the Antigua and Barbuda Labour Party and the wider public. As in previous government, Brown continues to hold responsibility for finance, corporate governance and public-private partnerships. Among the notable adjustments, Attorney General Sir Stedroy QT Benjamin will no longer oversee immigration. That portfolio has been reassigned to Minister of Foreign Affairs and Trade EP Chet Green. While relinquishing immigration, Sir Stedroy has been given additional duties, with the information portfolio now attached to his ministry. He will oversee ABS radio and television and the government information service alongside his existing responsibilities for legal affairs and labor. Minister Melford Nicholas retains responsibility for information communication technologies, ICTs, as well as APUA and energy. Minister Daryl Matthew remains Minister for Education, Science and Technology, while sports and creative industries have been reassigned to Dwayne George. One of the announcements that drew strong applause was the appointment of Michael Joseph as Minister of Health, Environment, Wellness and Civil Service Affairs. The remaining cabinet appointments are as follows. Charles Fernandez has been appointed Minister of Tourism, Aviation, Transportation and Investment, with Michael Freeland serving as Minister of State within the ministry. Maria Brown will serve as Minister of Housing and Works. Rodan Turner has been named Minister for Urban and Social Transformation, with Kiz Johnson assigned as Minister of State. Anthony Smith Jr. will serve as Minister of Agriculture and the Blue Economy, with Randy Baltimore appointed as Minister of State within the ministry. Meanwhile, Fillmore Benjamin has been nominated to serve as Deputy Speaker of the House of Representatives, a role that precludes him from serving in the cabinet. While cabinet remains largely unchanged, the Prime Minister said adjustments are still likely as the administration moves deeper into its new term. In more news, CIBC Caribbean issues scam alert. CIBC Caribbean is warning customers about a rise in fraud attempts targeting personal banking information. The bank says scammers are contacting people via phone calls, Google Meet, social media, and fake email addresses such as cibccustomer@gmail.com, sometimes displaying the bank's logo to appear illegitimate. CIBC Caribbean reminds the public it does not request banking details through these channels and urges clients not to engage with suspicious contacts. Reports should be sent to fraud@cibccaribbean.com. That's fraud@cibccaribbean.com. And customers are advised to call the number on the back of their ATM card if they believe they have been targeted. Meanwhile, viral streamer iShowSpeed tours Antigua in real time. Prime Minister Honorable Gaston Browne made a surprise on-air appearance during internet streamer iShowSpeed's visit to Antigua and Barbuda this weekend, even dedicating a song to the content creator during a live broadcast. The visit formed part of iShowSpeed's Expedia-partnered Caribbean tour, which was streamed to millions of viewers online. During his stay, he toured Barbuda by helicopter, visited Stingray City, and described the island scenery as not real. He also took part in a cricket challenge at the Sir Vivian Richards Stadium against West Indies fast bowler Alzari Joseph and attended a streetcar meet in the North Sound area where the Prime Minister was seen interacting with the public. The visit is being viewed as part of a growing trend in real-time digital tourism marketing, blending live entertainment with destination promotion. Now, continuing the national stories, a man has been sentenced to 4 years in prison after being found guilty of attempting to rape a young woman. Sazik Joseph, who was 22 at the time of the offense, was convicted of attempted rape and serious indecency stemming from an incident on June 9, 2022. He received a 4 year sentence on the attempted rape charge and 1 year for serious indecency to run concurrently. The court heard that the 18-year-old complainant had been in contact with Joseph earlier that evening before accepting a ride from him. During the early hours of the morning, he drove her to a secluded area where he locked the vehicle, assaulted her, and tore her underwear. The woman resisted and later reported the matter to the police. Evidence presented at trial included WhatsApp messages, voice notes, and a recording in which the defendant admitted to damaging her clothing. Joseph gave inconsistent accounts during the investigation and trial. The jury ultimately rejected his version of events and returned a guilty verdict on both counts. And that was a look at the national stories. Now for news from around the region. First to Dominica. A major fire in the capital of Roseau has destroyed 9 buildings, causing widespread damage in the early hours of Wednesday morning. Emergency crews responded overnight as flames rapidly spread through parts of the city, engulfing multiple structures before firefighters were able to bring the blaze under control. Among the buildings destroyed was the office of Joshua Francis, leader of the United Progressive Party. Authorities say the full extent of damage is still being assessed, but the impact on businesses and residents is expected to be significant. The cause of the fire remains unknown and investigations are ongoing. Images from the scene show extensive destruction with several buildings reduced to rubble and smoke still lingering over sections of the city hours after the fire was extinguished. And in news coming out of Cuba, China is calling on the United States to immediately end its blockade, sanctions, and what it describes as coercive pressure against Cuba. A spokesperson for China's foreign ministry made a statement on Tuesday in response to Washington's move to intensify sanctions on the Caribbean nation. Beijing says the measures amount to illegal and unilateral coercive actions that severely undermine the Cuban people's rights to development and violate international norms. arms. Cuba has also condemned the sanctions, describing them as reprehensible and ridiculous. China says it firmly supports Cuba's sovereignty and opposes any interference in its internal affairs. That wraps up the stories shaping our region, but the world keeps turning. Up next, we'll take a closer look on the international front. First to Sudan. Sudan has accused neighboring Ethiopia and the United Arab Emirates of orchestrating drone strikes on its main airport, describing the incident as direct aggression. The international airport in the capital was hit on Monday, along with military installations in the greater Khartoum area. The strikes come after a period of relative calm in Khartoum, following the reported withdrawal of parliamentary rapid support forces after being pushed out by Sudanese military last year. And in Ukraine, President Volodymyr Zelensky has accused Russia of violating a unilateral ceasefire announced by Ukraine following a wave of drone and missile attacks on multiple cities. Zelensky said Russian forces carried out what he described as active hostilities and terrorist shelling, targeting frontline positions as well as civilian areas. He said dozens of drones and missiles were launched despite the ceasefire announcement earlier this week. Both Ukraine and Russia had separately declared unilateral ceasefires, though no agreement was reached on their terms, duration, or monitoring mechanisms. That wraps up our news for today. Now, here's a recap of today's national headlines. Final slate of cabinet ministers revealed, and man sentenced to 4 years for attempted rape. The news was sponsored by Townhouse Megastore, and I have been your presenter, Otisa Ambrose. Let's see what's happening in the world of sports with Terry Laraji, where there's plenty of excitement brewing. For all the latest updates and highlights, Terry, the floor is yours. Good evening.
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0: Making headlines tonight, Windies men and women make notable gains in latest ICC rankings. Phoenix and Gunners make winning starts to ABBA Division 2 playoffs. And Antonelli takes commanding championship lead after Miami Grand Prix victory. Good evening and welcome to the Major ZDK Sports Edition for Wednesday, May 6, 2026. I'm your presenter, Terry Laraji. And now for the details. We begin tonight bowling off with cricket. The annual International Cricket Council ICC rankings update has confirmed what the cricket world already suspected, as Australia remains the undisputed heavyweight champion in both men's test and women's one-day international cricket. However, buried within the latest calculations are encouraging whispers for West Indies fans, with both the men's and women's teams making subtle but notable gains. While the Aussies extended their dominance by holding a 12-point lead over South Africa in the men's test standings and a massive 35-point buffer over England in the women's one-day international ladder, the regional sides have quietly improved their stock. In the Red Ball Arena, Darren Sammy's side remains anchored in 8th position, but the numbers tell a story of fragile progress. The West Indies men have actually gained one rating point, moving from 69 to 68. While that might seem modest, it represents stability at a time when others slipped. If the men's team inched forward, the West Indies women sprinted. Captain Hayley Matthews' side has climbed the one-day international rankings in a more tangible way, gaining 2 rating points to reach 71. Crucially, while the top 6 spots remain unchanged, the Windies women have consolidated their hold on 9th place and are now breathing down the necks of Pakistan and Bangladesh. The gap between the ladies in maroon and the teams directly above them has shrunk. Given that Bangladesh overtook Pakistan for seventh, the Windies now sit just 2 points behind Pakistan and a single win away from potentially climbing to eighth. India and Australia have retained their positions at the top of the ICC men's T20 international team rankings and women's T20 international team rankings. The latest rankings, which rate all matches played since May 2025, sees India men ahead of England and Australia women also leading from England. West Indies men are in seventh position in the T20 international team chart, while West Indies women are in sixth position. Meantime, after an abbreviated West Indies first-class championship for this season, CWI Director of Cricket Miles Buscombe has given an honest assessment of the three bilateral series while speaking on the Mason and Guest show.
5: I think that it's gone pretty well, all things considered. I think definitely the series in Jamaica would have kept quite a lot of people interested and intrigued because, you know, that seemed to be headed one way and then and turned very dramatically in the end in the other direction. The Windwards Guyana, that was a very keen contest as well, notwithstanding the results. And certainly Trinidad and Leewards, that was quite exciting as well.
0: In the best of three bilateral series, defending champions Guyana Harpy Eagles went straight into the final of the competition after dismantling Windward Islands Volcanoes. Barbados Pride came from behind to beat Jamaica Scorpions, while Trinidad and Tobago Red Force took care of the Leeward Islands Hurricanes. The stage is now set for a compelling conclusion to the West Indies Championship. Standing between Barbados Pride and the Red Force and a crack at Guyana's title is a one-off qualifier, given the form both sides showed in the final preliminary round. According to Buscombe, it promises to be a contest well worth watching.
5: So I anticipate that the playoff round, that second and third playoff match should be very keenly contested, and I will be quite keen to see how the academy goes against Guyana as we build up to the, you know, the centerpiece, the grand final. It will be very interesting to see who gets to join Guyana in that final.
0: The qualifier balls off on Sunday, May 10 at the Coolidge Cricket Ground here in Antigua, while Guyana warm up for the grand finale against West Indies Academy at the Antigua Recreation Ground. Buscombe noted that ideally West Indies Academy would have been part of the full first-class championship.
5: In an ideal situation, the academy would be a part of the West Indies Championship. We have invested in these young players, and we saw that there was an opportunity for that first place team. We didn't want a case where the first place team was going 2 weeks without cricket and then heading into a final playing against a team that, you know, would have just completed a playoff match. So I think, you know, the situation was just prime to give these young players to really show their wares, show what they've learned in their time at the academy, you know, and have that opportunity to get a first class.
0: Miles Buscombe. The Academy versus Guyana match also balls off on Sunday. Meanwhile, in a cost-cutting move that sent shockwaves through local sports circles, the Jamaica Cricket Association JCA Board of Directors has confirmed that the position of Chief Executive Officer, CEO, has been made redundant effective June 30, 2026. The decision, announced internally by outgoing CEO Courtney Francis, ends a two-decade-long tenure that saw him become one of the most respected sports administrators in Jamaica. While the JCA has not yet detailed how executive duties will be absorbed following Francis's departure, the move signals a dramatic restructuring aimed at stemming financial losses. And in the Antigua and Barbuda Cricket Association Super 40 competition on Sunday, Rising Sun defeated Bolens by 7 wickets. Match scores, Bolens Blasters 94 for 8 off 21.3 overs, Taim Tong 30, Samuel Peters 4 for 39, Hilroy Andrew 2 for 7. Rising Sun Spartans 97 for 3 off 12.5 overs, Brandon John Baptiste 38 not out, Royal Richard 26, Tonya Martin 1 for 17. Empire Nation beat All Saints Pythons by 7 wickets as the Pythons were rolled over for just 61. Scores in the match, All Saints Pythons 61 all out off 23.4 overs, Unique Watley 3 for 12, Micah McKenzie 3 for 17,
6: to Nez Francis 2 for 18. Empire Nation 62 for 3 off 8.1 overs. Jaquan Artinez 25 not out. Justin Robinson 1 for 6. Defending champions New Winthrop's Lions chalked up their 8th victory in as many matches as they crushed Piggott's by 8 wickets, as Jediah Martin claimed a 5-for to restrict the Crushers to just 74. Match scores: Piggott's Crushers 74 for 8 off 11 overs, Yuri Smith 34, Martin 5 for 35, Alzari Joseph 2 for 36, New Winthrop's Lions 75 for 2 off 8.3 overs, Tyrone Williams Jr. 31, Glenn Williams 1 for 12. Bethesda Golden Eagles thrashed tertiary institutions and schools by 178 runs, thanks to a final round display from Jawaki Joseph. Firstly with the bat, Joseph cracked a 39-ball 52 batting at number 7, before he returned with ball in hand to claim a 6-4. Scores in the match: Bethesda Golden Eagles 238 for 9 off 33.2 overs, Tron Payne 60, Joseph 52, Isaiah Atwood 2 for 15. Tertiary institutions and schools 60 all out off 14.3 overs, Joseph 6 for 31, James Cornelius 2 for 2, Malik Gerald 2 for 18. And Liberta Blackhawks defeated Jennings by 66 runs, thanks to a fine century from the blade of Kofi James. James belted 104 off just 95 deliveries that included 14 fours, sharing in a 174-run second wicket partnership with Michael Graves, who made a classy 83 as the Blackhawks piled up 284 off their full allotment of 40 overs, which proved too much for the Tigers, despite a fine 95-ball 98 from captain Glenton Williams. Matt scores: Liberta Blackhawks 284 for 7, James 104, Graves 83, Williams 2 for 55, Michael Cornelius 2 for 55. Jennings Tigers 218 all out of 39.4 overs, Williams 98, Kareem Agor 4 for 12. Front runners and title holders New Winthrop's Lions and Empire Nation have already secured their semi-final spots, leaving three teams battling for the final two places: Liberta Blackhawks, Piggott's Crushers, and Rising Sun Spartans. You're listening to ZDK Sports, and now for other sporting developments tonight. Shooting into basketball. In the Antigua and Barbuda Basketball Association ABBA Division 2 playoffs last night at the JSC Sports Complex, Phoenix defeated Fearless Crew 79-57 to take a 1-0 lead in the best-of-three series, as Adrian Carnegie dropped in a game-high 28 points, while league champions Cedar Grove Gunners also took a 1-0 lead after they flattened Navigators 78-46, with Scotty Nelson scoring 15 points. Meantime, Oklahoma City Thunder proved too strong for the LA Lakers to take a 1-0 lead in the NBA's conference semifinals. The defending champions are the Western Conference's top seed and made a strong start to the best-of-seven series with a 108-90 win at home on Tuesday night. The Detroit Pistons drew first blood in their series with the Cleveland Cavaliers, holding off a late rally to claim a 111-101 home win, while a record-breaking defensive performance from Victor Wembanyama was not enough to prevent the Minnesota Timberwolves taking a 1-0 lead against the San Antonio Spurs. Wembanyama made 12 blocks, a record for the NBA playoffs, but Minnesota, 6th seed in the Western Conference, upset 2nd seed San Antonio by claiming a 104-102 win on the road on Monday night, and the New York Knicks made a commanding start to their series with the Philadelphia 76ers, winning 137-98 at home. Firing into shooting, Team Antigua and Barbuda fired themselves to a second straight title in the West Indies Full Bore Shooting Championships, held at the Antigua and Barbuda Defence Force Range from April 27 to May 2. The defending champions amassed 1,097.57 points, finishing ahead of 2024 champions and rivals Guyana, who compiled 1,088.51, while Jamaica with 1,029.42 points came third. Antigua and Barbuda's Lorne Benjamin finishes the top shooter in the tournament with 461.31 points, while Lennox Brathwaite 460.31 and Dylan Fields 452.32, both of Guyana, were second and third respectively. This historic achievement marks a milestone for Antigua and Barbuda's full-bore shooting program, with the team demonstrating precision, focus, and unmatched teamwork throughout the competition, backing up their outstanding performance when they captured their first championship title in 2025 at the Paragon Rifle Range in Barbados. Kicking into football now, Arsenal reached their first Champions League final for 20 years, as Bukayo Saka's goal was enough to help the Gunners overcome Atletico Madrid 2-1 on aggregate at the Emirates Stadium last night. Mikel Arteta's side went out in the semi-finals to eventual winners PSG last season, as Saka's goal ensured there was no repeat of that exit at the same stage, and a Champions League and English Premier League double remains a possibility. The Gunners will play either Bayern Munich or PSG in the showpiece on May 30 in Budapest for the chance to win the trophy for the first time. Running into athletics, the Jamaican quartet of Akeem Blake, Tina Clayton, Kadrian Goldson, and Tyre Clayton stormed to a mixed 4x100m world record in the very first event at the Debswana World Athletics Relays in Botswana on Saturday. The competition started in sensational style as Jamaica's 39.99 seconds in the third of three mixed 4x100m heats beat the world record of 40.07 set by Canada in Heat 1. That had improved on the world best of 40.30 achieved by Canada when the mixed 4x100m made its global debut at last year's World Relays in China. Using the new running order of man-woman-man-woman, Blake handed the baton to Tina Clayton, who then passed it on to Goldson before Tyre Clayton ran away unchallenged to break 40 seconds in this event for the first time. And finally tonight, driving into motor racing, Mercedes' Kimi Antonelli held off McLaren's Lando Norris in a race-long battle to win the Miami Grand Prix and take a commanding championship lead on Sunday. The 19-year-old Italian's third win in a row moves in 20 points ahead of teammate George Russell, who finished fourth behind McLaren's Oscar Piastri. Antonelli prevailed in a gripping race, initially staging a three-car fight that also included Ferrari's Charles Leclerc, before the race came down to a tussle between the Mercedes and Norris. And that story has brought us to the end of our sporting developments for tonight. Now to recap, our top story. The annual ICC rankings update has confirmed what the cricket world already suspected, as Australia remains the undisputed heavyweight champion in both men's test and women's one-day international cricket. However, buried within the latest calculations are encouraging whispers for West Indies fans, with both the men's and women's teams making subtle but notable gains. I have been your presenter, Terry Laraji. Thank you for listening. Stay tuned now for your BBC News update to enjoy the rest of your evening.

ABC News with Govinda Gill. Iranian officials aren't reviewing a new US proposal to end the war. An Iranian foreign ministry spokesman said Tehran would convey its response soon via Pakistan, which is acting as mediator. After the proposal was submitted, President Trump repeated that the US would get Iran. President Trump repeated that the US would get Iran's enriched uranium. From Washington, here's our North America editor,

0: without saying what that was. But on the other side, Iran sound considerably more sceptical. They have described a US proposal that they're considering as more of an American wish list than a reality.
1: The reports have led to a rise in global stock markets and a fall in oil prices. At one point, Brent crude fell well below $100 a barrel. Energy prices have fluctuated wildly since the start of the war. Airlines have cut 13,000 flights globally so far this month as fuel prices soar. The Israeli military has carried out its first strike on the Lebanese capital, Beirut, since the start of a ceasefire last month. Israel's Prime Minister, Benjamin Netanyahu, said the target of the attack was a senior Hezbollah commander from the group's Radwan Special Forces unit. It's not clear whether he has been killed. Hugo Bushega reports from Beirut.
2: Images posted online show extensive damage near the building that was hit in the area known as Dahir. This is a ceasefire in name only. Inside the Lebanon, Israeli airstrikes continue and more than 100 people have been killed in recent days, including civilians. Israel says it is reacting to breaches of the deal by Hezbollah. The group has been attacking Israeli troops that occupy parts of Lebanon and northern Israel, saying it is responding to Israel's violations. The strike on Beirut could lead to another escalation in this conflict.
1: The pioneering media tycoon and CNN founder Ted Turner has died at the age of 87. His revolutionary network provided round-the-clock coverage, changing the face of news broadcasting, as he explains.
3: No, we tried 24-hour news before. It was my idea, as far as I know. I thought about it 6 years before I did it. I'd been in radio prior to getting into television, and I was in small markets, but I studied radio well enough to know that all news radio stations were in the larger cities were doing quite well, and if you could spread that and amortize the cost of it across the whole country, it'd be a winner.
1: His empire expanded to include TNT Sports, the Cartoon Network, and Turner Classic Movies. World news from the BBC. The first plane carrying passengers airlifted off a cruise ship at the centre of a deadly outbreak of hantavirus has landed in Amsterdam. The Dutch Foreign Ministry says the three patients taken from the Honduras will be transferred to specialist hospitals in Europe. The ship is supposed to sail to Tenerife next. Guy Hedgko is there.
4: The central government of Pedro Sanchez has said that it has a humanitarian obligation to take in this boat, that there are more than 140 people on board facing a serious health situation. And it's also said that there's a legal obligation, that the Canary Islands are the nearest port with the infrastructure and the facilities that can handle a situation like this. However, Fernando Clavijo, the Canary Islands president, has said in very strong terms that he disagrees. He feels that the central government has not shared information with him.
1: Rights groups in Turkey say the trial has begun of two men accused of killing a journalist known for his environmental reporting. Hakan Tosun was found unconscious after being assaulted as he walked home through Istanbul last October. CCTV footage showed him being attacked with a blunt object. The Russian punk protest group Pussy Riot and the Ukrainian activist group Femin have staged a joint protest at the Venice Biennale Cultural Exhibition. They converged on the Russian pavilion to condemn the country's inclusion in the event for the first time since the invasion of Ukraine. Kyiv says at least 300 cultural figures have been killed in that time. Thailand says it will tighten oversight of tourist behaviour after a series of incidents involving foreigners caught having sex in public, warning they damaged the country's image and contradicted its culture. The Prime Minister's office said visitors displaying inappropriate behaviour would face prosecution. That's the latest BBC News.
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1: Is this morning's weather forecast for Antigua and Barbuda, as well as its surrounding coastal waters. This forecast is valid from 8 a.m. this morning, Wednesday, 6th May, until 8 a.m. tomorrow morning, Thursday, 7th May, 2026. Lingering moisture associated with a weak tropical wave may trigger brief showers mainly today. However, drier conditions will prevail by tonight. Today's weather will be partly cloudy with a 40% or moderate chance of brief showers, and the weather for tonight will be partly cloudy with a 30% or low chance of brief showers. A minimum temperature of 24 degrees Celsius or 75 degrees Fahrenheit was recorded in both Antigua and Barbuda last night. However, tonight's minimum temperatures could fall to 23 degrees Celsius or 73 degrees Fahrenheit, and the daytime maximum temperatures could rise to 32 degrees Celsius or 90 degrees Fahrenheit. Winds will blow from out of the east at 13 to 26 kilometers per hour or 8 to 16 miles per hour. The sea conditions will be 0.9 to 1.5 meters or 3 to 5 feet. The total rainfall for the month of May recorded at the airport is 2.2 millimeters or 0.09 inch. The sun will set this evening at 6:29 p.m. and rise tomorrow morning at 5:38 a.m. This is Sharissa Humphreys from the Antigua and Barbuda Meteorological Service.
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0: Did you lose a loved one? 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Social Security pays a funeral grant in the form of a lump sum to a person who pays for the cost of the funeral of an insured person. To qualify, the insured person must have been entitled to sickness, maternity, invalidity, or contributory age benefit, or they must have contributed to the scheme in the 12 months prior to his or her death. The claim must be made within 6 months of death, supported by a death certificate and the appropriate receipts in the name of the claimant. For more information on the funeral grant, please contact the Social Security office. The Antigua and Barbuda Social Security Board, growing to provide for you.
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5: It is with deep sadness that we, the family, announce the passing of Jerome Joshua Wright, affectionately known as Louse and the Pops, formerly of All Saints Village, who was born on February the 24th, 1949, and passed away on January the 22nd, 2026. Jerome attended the All Saints Secondary School before later migrating to the United States, where he continued his life journey. He was the beloved son of Lorenzo and Winifred Wright of All Saints Village, both of whom predeceased him. He leaves to mourn his wife, Tina McKinney, and his children, Devon Wright of All Saints and Tracy Wright of New York. He is also survived by his siblings, Rosa Wright of Canada, Clytie Byrne of Philadelphia, and Brenda Emmanuel of New Rochelle. brothers-in-law Noel Emmanuel and Leonard Herod. He was predeceased by his brothers Rexford Wright and Osmond Wright. Jerome was a grandfather of two grandsons and a great-grandfather of two great-granddaughters and one great-grandson. He is also fondly remembered by his aunt Carlene Dover of St. John Street and a wide circle of cousins, including the Lawrence family of All Saints and Barnes Hill, the Hodge family, Alicia Joseph, Zenith Benjamin, Jean, Patricia Jackson, and Stanfield Donower of Orlando. He will also be deeply missed by his nieces, Denise Byrne, Taylor Emmanuel, Kerrie Brody, and Joycelyn Wright, and his nephews, Troy Byrne, Clive Byrne, Noel Emmanuel Jr., Anthony Payne, and Philip Payne, along with many other relatives and friends whose lives he touched. He will also be fondly remembered by his very good friend, Glendore John. Jerome will be remembered for his presence, his strength, and the love he shared with his family and the community. May his soul rest in eternity.

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1: You don't know how much I wish I could. You don't know how...
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3: 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The lump sum grant is applicable to persons who have contributed for at least 12 months prior to invalidity. 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

A blessed, blessed Wednesday evening, the 6th day of May, 2026. It is the 5th week of the octave of Easter, because we are soon to enter that Pentecost time. But we are still in what we call the octave of Easter. So we're going to have a very special program this evening, because when it comes to the economy, the biggest driver in the economy is politics. And we just had a general election, and you know, try as I may not to delve into any type of politics, I have to talk about money and what drives money and wealth in the country. So this evening will be our 56th installment, and we are going to do an analysis of the 15-1-1 equation, general elections, the 2026 general elections, balancing our national ledger. We want to go to scriptures and read from 1 Samuel chapter 16 verse 7. And it reads, "But the Lord said to Samuel, do not consider his appearance or his height, for I have rejected him. The Lord does not look at the things people look at. People look at the outward appearance, but the Lord looks at the heart." From the New International Version. We can't go into our program without telling you the mission of Personal Financial Solutions. Our mission is to empower every citizen and resident of Antigua and Barbuda with financial knowledge and skills to make informed decisions and achieve their financial goals, thus creating a financially literate and wealthy nation. We give ZDK Liberty Radio great praise for this wonderful platform to speak about financial literacy and to educate our people. So you could reach us at 462-1100 or send us a WhatsApp at 776-8589. But this evening is going to be a program with a little difference, where we look at the connection between our economy, where we all live, where we all get our bread and butter from, and the general election just passed. And mathematics is my language. Numbers are what I thrive on. I have, and I must say, without numbers, I don't know where I would be. Literature came along later in life, but when it comes to numbers, numbers can speak any language. So numbers will speak the language of our economy, and numbers will speak the language of our dive into money and your life this evening. But we want to lean a little words towards the whole aspect of the epicenter of the politics that can drive any economy, and that is from the leadership, and we want to speak about that this evening so far as our economy and so forth is concerned. And we're going to do a dive that is very, very honest. It's not a political show.
But we can't talk money without speak about at least the general election and its impact on our economy. So once again, I want to say a pleasant evening to Antigua Barbuda. And I'm coming to you tonight, not as a voice of the past, but as a student of the future and a student of everything finance, a student of everything money. Having served for a fairly long time in the Senate of Antigua and Barbuda, and having walked all the alleys and the valleys, the highways and the byways of politics in this country, I have retired from the battle. But my love for this nation and for the people of Antigua and Barbuda remains even stronger than before. Hence, I come here without fail every Wednesday evening to speak about a topic that I know affects everyone and to give education so that persons can at least know how to make their dollar go a little further for them. So I come this Wednesday night as your host, as a former politician who has seen the fire of the political arena, but who now stands in the cool shade and breeze of retirement when it comes to politics. The 2026 general elections are behind us. The posters are coming down, but the work of living, of earning, of taking care of our families, that work continues. So, we are not talking tonight about colors, about red and blue. We are going to talk about the character of leadership and the stability of our pockets. Because if our politics is fractured, our economy cannot be whole. Furthermore, politics can make or politics can break the economy where we all get our living from. And if you look around the world today, there are some nations that I wouldn't really call because I don't want to cry down any nation. But you can see, you can check your YouTube, check your television, check your WhatsApp, check your Facebook, and you see some nations where persons can't even buy a piece of bread. And if you trace back the origins of the state, it all comes from politics. So politics and money, and I'm talking about the economy. We had some programs where we talk about money and all that in politics and so forth. But this evening we're talking about the economy, how important it is to our livelihood. So, as I said earlier, we are not talking about who voted for whom. That is not the discussion. We are talking about the landscape of leadership. We are talking about the currency of love and the need for politicians to be prepared if they become unemployed after the result of the vote in a general election. So those are the three things we're going to talk about this evening. I have looked at the numbers. And when I look at numbers, I look at numbers not in isolation.
I always do comparative analysis, go back here, go back here. You know, I already look at the numbers from 2014 right up to 2026. And the numbers give some interesting lessons, because I say no language, right, is as powerful as the language of figures and mathematics. But we're not going to get into those numbers, right? This evening, I run a consultancy, and I consult on all sorts of things, right? So if a person wants to know the nitty-gritty of numbers and what could happen and so forth, well, look, my office is open to that. But this evening, we want to look at three critical things: the landscape of leadership, the currency of love, and the need for preparation of politicians for and after the vote if they become unemployed. So let's look at the 2026 general elections through the lens which are often ignored: the spiritual and the financial lens. Because make no mistake, the spirit of a party eventually becomes the balance sheet of a nation. The spirit of a party, the cohesiveness of a party, becomes the balance sheet of a nation and the nation's economic well-being. So, we are going to look at leadership this evening. So let's look at the journey of a young man, young Jamal Pringle, or I should say Honorable Jamal Pringle. In the world of politics, we often look for the loudest voice or the most polished pedigree. Mr. Pringle has endured what many would call, quote unquote, the fire. He faced derogatory comments from outside, and perhaps more painfully, from within his own ranks. But I want us this evening to revisit the journey of this young politician, Jamal Pringle. And remember, I say, I'm not looking at no politics. I'm looking through the lens of finance. I'm looking through the lens of spiritual lens. Well, Mr. Pringle, well, you know, from my days in politics, was always a young man around and, you know, doing a lot of work, making sure everything up and ready, making sure music right and all sorts of things. And he went into the politics, first contested for a seat in 2018. And the world called him after that election Single Pringle. He was the lone voice in the parliament for his party, the UPP. Many on the outside, even some on the inside, or one may say many on the inside, doubted him, doubted his capability, doubted his capacity. Because maybe they were looking in a particular direction. But let us look from a different angle.
Because even as the sole parliamentarian, Mr. Pringle showed the type of magnanimity that a leader must show, in that he allowed voices from outside the Chamber of Parliament to guide the party. He didn't try to hoard the power at that time. He shared power. And sometimes persons forget all about these. These things count for nothing. People always remember what happens today. But I dare say to you, what he did between 2018 and 2023, this is a biblical principle. We see it in David, and we see it, and we saw it in the early church, where the leaders understood that they are part of one body and not a one-man show. So true leadership is not about being the smartest or the loudest. True leadership is not about being the smartest or the loudest. It's about having the humility to let others lead alongside you for the greater good of whether your organization or the nation. So what did Jamal Pringle did in 2018? He gave way to Harold Lovell, who at the time led the UPP to that defeat, 15-1-1, the same result in 2026, was the same result in 2018. Mr. Lovell was the leader. And not only he lost the elections as the leader, he lost his seat. And persons will say for the umpteen time. However, the sole parliamentarian did not try to hold power, did not fight. He allowed Mr. Lovell to continue to lead the party from outside of parliament. Pringle did not challenge for leadership when they had their convention after that 2018 elections. Richard Lewis did challenge Harold Lovell for leadership. So from 2018 to 2023, Pringle, or the Honorable Pringle, served as deputy political leader and leader of the opposition in parliament. Then the elections of 2023 came along. His party, the UPP, was led into those elections by Harold Lovell. Again, Harold Lovell led the United Progressive Party to another defeat. And not only to another defeat, Harold Lovell once again lost his seat. And Harold Lovell retired for the fourth time. I'm not going to go through and say when he retired and so forth, but I know he retired for the fourth time. Because I don't want to get into no politics. I'm just stating the facts as far as leadership, because it's important for our country and our economy. After the 2023 election and the retirement of Harold Lovell, the Honorable Jamal Pringle became the interim leader of the United Progressive Party. So he became interim leader in January of 2023, or February of 2023, until April of 2024.
when there was a convention, a UPP convention, and he won that convention and became the political leader. Well, you know, things in general elections, all type of things came out, and I saw and read a letter written to the Governor General, dated, I can't remember the exact date in June, but dated June 2024, where 2 months, a mere 2 months after his election as leader of the party, his brothers in parliament wanted to throw him overboard, as they say, and replaced him with Richard Lewis as leader of the opposition. And this was done a mere 2 months after the masses of that party would have spoken and said, this is the individual we want to lead us as political leader. I have to say, during all those times, and the nation must recall, because sometimes as a people, we listen to certain things and certain voices, and really and truly, if we follow our scriptures, we will understand that during all that time, this young man didn't come to the public, didn't make no noise, didn't, you know, have any, what they say, tantrum. He took all those blows in strides. Mr. Pringle continued to take some internal blows, but conducted himself like a statesman. Harold Lovell then came out of retirement just before the 2026 election. Came out of retirement again and wanted to assume the leadership. And according to an advisor of Mr. Pringle, one Mr. McChesney Emmanuel, he told the nation that there was a poll done by a pollster, Don Anderson or some Anderson, and Mr. Lovell was leading Mr. Pringle by 4 percentage points. I would want to believe that 4 percentage points is within the margin of error when it comes to polls. But here an advisor of Mr. Pringle, who's supposed to be advising him and I want to believe, you know, looking out for his interests, came publicly and said that he knew that they were going to lose. Well, either way, he said, right, if I'm not mistaken. But then Mr. Pringle should have vacated the position. So I say, you know, leadership requires persons, you know, keeping their eyes wide open, because leadership has an impact on the economy that gives all of us our bread and butter in Antigua and Barbuda. So the results of the 2026 elections had all the persons who wanted leadership of the UPP, except Mr. Pringle, losing their seat. This is not things like these, you know, if you do research like how I do research when it comes to biblical affairs. These things just don't happen so. Richard Lewis lost his seat. Shuggie Simon
can't remember his actual first name, he lost his seat. Harold Lovell lost again. Once again, he lost again. Just doing a quick count in my head, so far as electoral losses are concerned, this might be number 12 out of 14. Harold Lovell might have lost at the polls 12 times out of 14 attempts. But one has to give him some credit for his tenacity, you know. But one has to give him some credit for his tenacity, you know, a man over 70, you know.

0: time came when I said enough is enough and I walk away. So some of us must do that, and I see other politicians who have done that. Some of us must, you know, just say enough is enough and walk away. Mr. Pringle won his seat, and by all intents and purposes, nobody in Antigua, Barbuda, in the diaspora, or wherever, should expect Mr. Pringle to repeat what he did in 2018 by being the sole person in Parliament, by winning in 2018, winning in 2023, and winning again in 2026. And now that he has won again, he should give somebody else outside of Parliament the opportunity. I say that when we look at what's happening, this reminds me clearly of 1 Samuel 16 that we read. When the prophet Samuel went to anoint a king, he looked at all of the brothers of David. He looked, some of them looked strong and massive and so forth, but the Lord said, do not consider his appearance or his height. The Lord does not look at the things people look at. David was in the fields, the unlikely choice. So if we juxtapose that story, I am saying sometimes the Lord will say to us, do not look at the qualification and all the things that we are talking about. Because when the Lord decides this is the person, that is the person who is going to lead. So in our own local political landscape, we see a similar story. A man who stayed the course when others doubted, providing that leadership is not always about who starts with the most, but who remains when the dust settles. So sometimes, as I will indicate to you, what we have to do is give support. And I'm going to go back to the past and show persons, individuals who would have received the support, individuals who persons say was dunce, individual who persons say who persons said was incompetent, individual person who say was a joker. But what was done at the time, it's unbelievable that that individual became Prime Minister of Antigua and Barbuda. Let's take our station break and we continue with this very important topic, looking at leadership from the lens of spirituality and from finance. So we take our station break now.
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We really have to love ourselves. And as we look at this very important topic from a very different perspective, we are showing love to our nation of Antigua and Barbuda. And we are going to go to the second area about love. Because that's three areas I look at, right? Leadership, right? The whole idea of love. And when, how you're supposed to prepare yourself, especially for young politicians, that if you get knocked out, right, you don't fall down, you can get back up. So, look, we have to be honest with ourselves. And when we talk about magnanimity, we must look at the magnanimity required to lead a nation. As we see in Prime Minister Gaston Browne, a person does not win four consecutive terms in office by accident. It requires a level of resilience, a level of tact, and a base of support that transcends mere titles. But let us look at what history has taught us about at least two leaders that we have had in Antigua and Barbuda. And these two leaders are leaders that we can say without any what in our mouth, didn't have degrees, didn't have big time education, right? But they have that magnanimity, that humility, that love for people that transcends everything else. So if we look at Sir V.C. Byrd Sr., he didn't have a high school education, but he had the soul of the people. He had the unwavering support of those around him, so that he was able to lead this country, and we call him today the father of the nation. He had the unwavering support of persons around him. And if we look at Baldwin Spencer, he didn't come from the halls of Ivy League universities. And I dare say, because I was there, he used to stumble and mumble too, sometimes even worse than Mr. Pringle. Yet he rose through the ranks of the trade union and politics to become prime minister of this country. I remember the days when he was tagged as being dumb. I remember the days when they said he was incompetent. I remember those days when they say he was a waste of time. But what happened then was that his peers, many of us, decided that we are going to lift him up. We are going to show the world that he was not what they say, that we are not going to be with him and say what persons outside were saying. So we polished him. We supported him. We wrote for him. We did everything so that after a while, the nation realized that he had substance. And they realized that there was tremendous support for him within the organization. And people decided, well, look, if the organization is giving him that support, we are seeing the maturity now. We can now fall in line and support him until he became prime minister of this country for two terms. History also shall remind us that prior to the 2004 UPP electoral victory, that ship that was sailing towards victory almost got capsized with a leadership challenge. I was there as a young man. I was right there. And that challenge came from Harold Lovell,
when he described Baldwin Spencer then with all some certain type of paper that I wouldn't get into this evening. But what I can recall was one of the persons who Prime Minister then, Baldwin Spencer, fired. That person was one of the persons who used to lift up Baldwin Spencer and call him. I can always remember Councillor Derrick in that, you know, gravelous voice, calling Baldwin Spencer his illustrious leader, especially when he used to say that in the parliament, the opposition then, persons used to, more or less, I would say, stand up at attention when he would make a reference to Baldwin Spencer, not as any paper, but his illustrious leader. And history will also say that during that time, after that challenge, the challenger disappeared for about 3 years. And when he came back, he was welcome into the fold. 3 to 4 years, came back just before the election, welcome into the fold, given good support, and he won the seat at that time. So leadership is never a solo act. It is a contract between the leader and the persons who the leader is leading. It requires those who might even feel superior in their education and or their status. Because, you know, in this country, you know, some persons believe when they have a little education, they're better than everybody else. They have a little money, they're better than everybody else. They have some clothes, they're better than everybody else. But leadership requires those who might feel that way, that superior way, for whatever reason, they must humble themselves and support the vision for the sake of the country and their organization. So when we stop trying to undermine each other and start supporting a leader, the whole nation wins. And this, I say, is across the board. And this is what I'm saying now when it comes to going forward in this 21st century. And I say this to Mr. Pringle. I say this to the Prime Minister. That if I, the person, presents things that are good for this country, we have to embrace whatever is good. And in my days in politics, one thing I used to get blows for, I personally say, why you support that? But if it's good for this country. I remember when the university came, I was there with Baldwin Spencer with the high school, because a certain ultimatum was given to him to make sure that school came down there, you know, right? Because he was ready to put it someplace else. But then after, I realized the vision of a university. My tagline was, a high school is good, but a university is better. So if there's something that is good for the nation, no matter who bring it out, man, you can give constructive criticism. But if it's good, you say it is good. These people of this nation now are well attuned with what's happening and can understand. They'll continue to support you. So we have to make sure that we don't undermine for undermining sake. But let's now turn to the whole currency of love. Because this is very important for both organization and for our nation. So if we look at both political parties, many persons are asking why people are moving, why the exodus from one party to the next party? Why do we see people shifting from the United Progressive Party towards the Antigua Barbuda Labour Party? But we just have to look closely. It's about a perceived lack of unity and love. I just outlined to you what they did to that young man, a young man coming into politics, right? And that young man with humility in Jamal Pringle. So in any organization,
be it your family, be it a business, be it a political party, if there's no internal care, if there's no love, if there's no growth, then what people are going to do? If there's toxicity, if there's hatred, what people are going to do? So for all the critics of the Antigua Barbuda Labour Party, we must give the Antigua Barbuda Labour Party some credit. Because when you look at persons who left and go over there, I'm saying that it seems like they're basking in love. And I will say to persons, as an example, you see an Antigua Barbuda Labour Party person, they see Anthony Stewart. They know that Anthony Stewart used to be a fire rod when it comes to the Labour Party, right? Beat the Labour Party. But these individuals in the Antigua Labour Party, they're the ones who will come and say hello, talk to me, how you doing, how your family. But the organization that I grew up in, yes, we had a fallout. These persons, 11 to 12 years after, some of them will still look at you with hatred in their eyes. So I am saying that the love must be where persons feel that they're loved. And persons must remember that when I left the scene in 2015 in the parliament of this country, I told the nation what people are experiencing now and people are moving now. And there's no change, maybe it gets worse. But I believe that the leader of that political party in Mr. Pringle is a man that can bring a sense of love in that organization. Everything doesn't have to be bitter. Everything doesn't have to be hatred, right? You can have opponents. You can have people leaving your party. And if it is that you're having a ceremony and that person contributed to your organization, you can still mention the name. You can still mention Anthony Stewart was one of the young founding members of that party. So you persons must understand, and I believe that young man Pringle, he has, because anybody go to those kind of blows and still be the individual standing, must have. And if I say, when the Prime Minister would look and take things from the UPP, look over there and take things too. If you see how they live and love one another, live in love with one another, people gravitate towards you. Because in finance, we call this social capital. If you don't invest in your people and show them genuine love and care, they will take their business, they will take their skill, they will take their talent elsewhere. And all you're going to do behind is grumble and fuss and fuss. But then what use would that be? So when members feel undervalued or unloved within their own party, they will migrate to where they feel seen. It's a lesson for every leader. Listening, you cannot lead a people you do not love. So you must have to have that degree of love within your organization. Love everybody. God is love. Some of these people, same people, go to church and have their tambourine and so forth, but they see a person who left the party. I'm saying the person has gone. Say hello. What happened? You can still say hello. You can say hi. Because if we're serving a bigger, a greater being, and we expect to go from here someplace else, we can still say hello. So, what's the bottom line? How does this affect your money? Stability is the bedrock of
our investment. And I'm happy to say we have, you know, certain things, but our politics is at a stage where we still have a degree of love, I would say, that we don't take it to any stage. So political infighting, yes, leads to uncertainty, yes, and uncertainty is the enemy of the economy. We want a good and strong and vibrant opposition to enable our economy to remain good. You must be able to hold the government feet to the fire. Look at everything, read your bills, debate, pull them up so that the country and the economy will go well. There must be integrity in leadership, which determines our international standing and our ability to attract investors to this country. I'm going to take my WhatsApp soon, some WhatsApp coming in. So when we choose leaders based on our divine resilience rather than just political might and all the other additional things they add to that, we build a foundation that can withstand global economic shifts. But you know why? Because we are together. And as we move past this election, our prayer should be that all of our leaders, regardless of color they wear, that they invest in the currency of kindness, currency of love, and the spreadsheet of social stability. So now that the 2026 elections are over, where do we go from here? We cannot eat the ballot paper. We cannot pay our mortgages with a party slogan. Persons who have lost their seat and have not prepared themselves for life after election, they're in a spot of bother. So I say to every young person who is in politics, has entered politics, thinking about politics, prepare yourself for life after politics. And when again I look at the Honorable Jamal Pringle, he is prepared for life after politics. So who really and truly should be the leader of that party there? He is prepared. And I don't carry no brief for Mr. Pringle, you know. But when I look at my country, Anthony Stewart, as you always know, has spoken truth to power. And I'm moved to speak this way this evening. So the Antigua Barbuda Labour Party has secured its mandate. But the responsibility for our economy belongs to all of us. When there's love and care within a party, as we discussed earlier, it creates a sense of belonging. We need that same care at the national level. So if we continue to fight as brothers and sisters, as comrades and friends, we create a political risk that scares away investors. So we can ensure that our nation is always seen as a haven for investment and for economic growth. Stability is a financial asset. We must unite as a people to ensure that our tourism, our local businesses, our foreign investments remain solid. The election is a day. The economy is a lifetime. And that's what I care about, because that deals with money. And I want to make sure that our people live happy, healthy, and wealthy lives. Let me go to my WhatsApp board. Okay, I have a few questions here. A question here: did Labour Party find jobs for Winston Benjamin? Well, I would want to say I remember some time ago, Mr. Winston Benjamin
I think he, Winston Williams, this person mean here. So not Winston. Winston Benjamin is a cricketer. So I believe you're talking about Winston Williams. Winston Williams went into, he was in the bank, and he said he had his last $2.50, and he was broke. He had nothing. And then again, this is where I'm talking about preparation for life after politics. If it is that you're in government or any place and you're no longer, if you have a, you're a parliamentarian and you're no longer a parliamentarian. Well, Winston Williams came and told the nation that the Prime Minister, Gaston Bond at that time, helped him out and gave him a job so that he could take care of his little daughter. I'm just repeating what he told the nation. Another question. Do you have a change party in order to get work? Do you have to change party in order to get work? This is a very important question. I believe if a person is skilled, they can work, right? I never changed a party. I went with a new party in DNA. I'm retired now, right? But I get work. I work. Because if you have certain skills, then your skills must be in demand. And this is a good question. And this is a good question to call upon. And the government now that has, 15 of the 17 seats, that the question this person is asking here is that this country must be for everybody. And it's an opportunity for the government, the prime minister, to show and to use all the skills of the people of this country, and it should not be just labor right and labor right. If a person is an Antiguan and Barbudan and they have certain skills that can move this country forward, move our economy forward, use them. Whether they're labor right, non-labor right, UPPI, whatever they are, embrace everybody. So I would say that based on the question that this person asks. Let me go to another question too from another WhatsApper. This person is saying, when a party win, they know the government for everyone? Oh, yes. A party is a government for everyone. The prime minister is everybody's prime minister. So that's what I'm saying. We have to now move behind, right, the government. And the government, is both opposition and the winning party. So they make up the entire government. So the government is not the winning party alone. The opposition is also part of the government. That's why we want a good, strong opposition so that we have a good government where we have voices contending and we have individuals debating. And I must say that what was very lacking in the last session, and I know that it was there before. Many persons will go to Parliament, get the big package, and then they read nothing, right? So persons know if you're getting into this party, you have to take it seriously. You have to read your bills. If it is you don't understand what the bills are saying, get persons who can tell you, hey, these points here, so that at least you can make good contribution for the good of the nation. I see some other WhatsApp coming in, but the time is moving so fast. Let me just look to close out. And I will say, as we close tonight, I want you to remember, the Lord raises up those we least expect, but he requires us to support them. Let us lay down the derogatory comments, put them down, and the internal strife. Let us trade party love for national love. Love your party, yes, but love your country. And I say everybody love their country. Nobody can say this person love Antigua. A person will say to you, you vote for the party, you don't love your country. You vote for the party, you don't love your country. We all love Antigua and Barbuda. The Antigua Barbuda Labour Party must provide service to all 17 constituencies, bar none, all across the board. The math is simple. Unity equals stability, equal prosperity. I reflected this evening on the journey of a young man who, I have kept quiet all along, heard persons saying anything, but
you know, objectively looking at it, I reflected on his journey. And the last thing I want to say about his journey, he led the UPP three times. One by-election in St. Mary's South, he won that. One by-election in St. Peter's, he lost that. And now the general election, he lost the general election. But he won his seat, as was done by other leaders who lost the election and won their seat. So we want to remember, we want you to remember that money is a tool, but your life and the love we show our neighbors is real wealth. So I just want to end this evening by saying, keep your finances sound. Keep your spirits soaring. Remember Psalms 118:22, which says, the stone the builders rejected has become the cornerstone. The Honorable Jamal Pringle must be given all support from within and outside of his political party to rebuild a battered, bruised, and toxic institution. The Honorable Jamal Pringle must lead now from the front in this Herculean endeavor. And he must lead with magnanimity. He must lead with love. He must lead with humility towards all. But he must be decisive in decisions that he would be making. We want to end by wishing all of our listeners who listened to us this evening a program with a difference, a program that dealt with money, dealt with our economy, dealt with our general elections. We want to wish you a happy, healthy, and wealthy life as we continue in our beautiful Twin Island states, where we live together in love and harmony, regardless to whatever color you may wear, or even if you don't wear any colors. Blessings to you for this fifth Wednesday of Easter. God bless you.